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0: All right. I agree with him, whatever he said. David, Plano, Texas. The great WBAP. Go.
2: Yes, sir, Mark. I always think of you as my older brother. You're 3 days older than me.
0: Oh, my
2: goodness.
0: My older
2: brother from another mother.
0: There you go, bro. You're a young guy.
2: Everyone's talking about Medicare for all again. And these people should be slapped upside the face because we have a working model of Medicare for all. All veterans get their health care through the federally sponsored, federally funded VA. And they will all curse the VA from top to bottom every day they have to wait to see a doctor. Every day they have to wait to get a refill on their prescriptions or to see a psychiatrist. And if Bernie Sanders wants to keep talking about Medicare for all, he should go to the well of the Senate and say, let's fix the VA. And he never will, because as you and I both know, government health care is guaranteed to fail. Guaranteed to fail, just like Obamacare is failing.
0: It just doesn't have the incentives built in. You know, bureaucrats are bureaucrats. Although I have to say, my father liked his VA. He just did, in Florida. And there are some who do, and there are some who don't. But it's a very difficult bureaucracy to run generally because it's very complicated, isn't it?
2: Healthcare is complicated.
0: Yeah.
2: But the best incentive is competition in the private market. And the government getting involved just messes up the private market.
0: That's 100% true. That you have all kinds of dislocations in the healthcare system now in terms of pricing, and that's for drugs and for doctors and so forth. All right, my friend. Thank you for your call. Appreciate it. And thank all of you, you wonderful people. God bless you out there. We salute our armed forces, police officers, firefighters, emergency personnel, ICE, our truckers, the men and women in Ukraine, the men and women in Israel, the men and women in Iran, and you, the American people, red-blooded Americans, thank each and every one of you. Thank you for joining me, and we'll do this again tomorrow. God bless, and have a fantastic evening.
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9: ABC News, I'm Dave Packer. A new round of severe weather hammering the Midwest. East of Indianapolis, swift water teams rescuing more than a dozen people. Michelle Wilson says they lost power and the basement of her home is filled with water.
10: I'm overwhelmed and I'm upset because, you know, no flood insurance here.
9: Two people on board dead after an Army helicopter crashed in Salado, Texas today near Fort Hood. The Department of Homeland Security looking to spend as much as $20 million equipping ICE agents with gloves that give electric shocks. Sources say attorneys in Luigi Mangione's CEO murder case are expected to discuss a potential federal plea deal. Mangione's pleaded not guilty to charges stemming from the alleged killing of UnitedHealthcare CEO Brian Thompson. Former Walt Disney Company CEO Bob Iger and businessman Josh Kushner purchasing the Los Angeles Lakers for $12.5 billion, says ESPN. Disney, the parent company of ABC News. This is ABC News.
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19: From ABC News Tech Trends. Apple is suing OpenAI for allegedly stealing trade secrets. The suit, filed in federal court on Friday, claims two former Apple employees, after being hired by OpenAI, surreptitiously accessed hardware-related files, including detailed information about unreleased products. It also names I.O., a hardware startup founded by iPhone designer Johnny Ive, which OpenAI acquired last year. Speaking of OpenAI, the company's head of safety systems, Johannes Heidecke, is leaving. First reported by Wired, it comes amid a larger reshuffling of OpenAI's trust and safety teams. And Blue Sky has a new CEO, officially. Tony Schneider had taken over the role on a temporary basis for the social media company last year after Jay Graber stepped down. Now Schneider is confirming he's taken over the role in an official capacity. Blue Sky started as an internal project at Twitter and has since spun off. With Tech Trends, I'm Mike Dubusky, ABC News.
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0: Emanuel. Now, at that time, he was not, he was no longer chief of staff. He moved on to be the king of Chicago. But he was part of the building of all of this. Now, you could argue, and I don't know. I wasn't there. I wasn't in on the meeting. I don't know what's in his mind. He's never stated. Maybe that's why he left Barack Obama. Maybe that's why he decided to go somewhere else. You know, a less radical job like mayor of Chicago. And I don't know. Maybe he had a difference with Barack Obama's direction. I can't tell you. But he was part of building it. At one point, they're part of building it. We have said this over and over and over again. And, man, all right, another example, Van Jones. Now, Van Jones may have had the way he talks now, may have had some kind of, I don't know,
1: epiphany?
0: Epiphany event in his life that changed his mind and direction. I can't tell you. I'd have to ask him, or he would have to tell you. But again, they're all part of where the party is now because they helped to build this. They knew it was headed here. And now they're complaining that it's here.
1: Yeah. And they were the creators of the insanity.
0: Exactly.
1: We are Red Eye Radio.
2: Coming up, more with Gary McNamara and Eric Harley. 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
10: From ABC News Tech Trends. Cars will be cruising around more cities without anyone behind the wheel soon. Self-driving car company Waymo now says it'll have cars driving around San Diego, Las Vegas, Tampa, and Denver without any human supervisors. They're joining four other cities where Waymo is already offering rides without a human at the wheel. Meta's Superintelligence Lab has unveiled its new image generation AI model called Muse Image. It can create images from scratch based on prompts or edit existing images within Meta AI. It'll also power tools across Meta's apps, like adding AI-powered effects in Instagram stories. And Google is out with a new tool of its own, helping you create video clips in a matter of seconds. Video Remix is making its way to the Create tab in Google Photos. You'll have to have a Google AI subscription, but with it, you can use a library of templates to reimagine your videos with effects like adding a watercolor filter, changing the lighting, or adding a background. With Tech Trends, Dave Packer, ABC News.
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14: If I were to ask you what makes for a good night's sleep, you'd probably say a dark, quiet room, not too many things on your mind. But every night when you go to get some Z's, how often do you really think about the temperature in your bedroom? Temperature may be one of the most underappreciated factors in sleep. That's according to the Senior Vice President of Research and Scientific Affairs at the National Sleep Foundation. We often hear about lights and screens and stress, but even modest changes in temperature and airflow can influence both how quickly you fall asleep and how deeply you stay asleep. Most experts will recommend a room temperature of 60 to 67 degrees Fahrenheit. You might also experiment with your sheets and what you actually wear to bed. Play around a bit and see what improves your sleep. You might be delightfully surprised. I'm Dr. Sanjay Gupta, helping you live a better life.
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0: From ABC News, Tech Trends. Sliding into someone's DMs won't be quite as private anymore on Instagram. Starting today, Meta's removing the option for end-to-end encryption of direct messages. This means the company could theoretically view any messages exchanged on Instagram. Meta says not many people were opting for end-to-end encryption. ChatGPT wants to know who you trust. OpenAI is now rolling out a new feature for the AI called Trusted Content. If a conversation with ChatGPT starts to go in a concerning direction, especially when it comes to talk about self-harm, a message would go to that contact, asking them to check in on you. And the latest idea to try to power new energy-hungry data centers is to let them ride the waves. Ars Technica says hundreds of millions of dollars is going into a startup developing floating data centers. The idea? They generate power using the movement of ocean water. With Tech Trends, Brian Clark, ABC News.
1: This is America in the Morning from Westwood One. Coming up this half hour.
2: A surrogate mother delivers a baby in Texas after the parents requested an abortion. I'm Clayton Neville.
3: Immigration and Customs Enforcement is planning to give officers patrol gloves that can deliver painful electric shocks through the skin. I'm Jennifer King.
4: U.S. inflation slowed last month. Consumer prices rose 3.4% in July from a year ago. I'm Lisa Dwyer.
5: Three people, including a child, are dead after a deadly attack at a Minnesota daycare. I'm Sue Aller.
6: 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I'm the new old tech guy, Chuck Palm.
7: Nick Reiner has been indicted by a grand jury in the murder of his parents. I'm Kevin Carr.
1: Back after these messages.
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0: In the morning, Mike Lindell, the My Pillow guy, will not lay down on political defeat. When America in the Morning continues after these messages.
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9: From ABC News Tech Trends. Waze is adding some new features. For one, the GPS app will now have a special mode for motorcycle riders, which will factor in shortcuts for bikers, as well as calling out hazards like potholes or raised crosswalks. Waze is also announcing some new AI features. According to the company, you'll be able to search for your destination using your voice, with Google's Gemini model responding. Electric vehicle sales are up, according to a new report from Cox Automotive. Car makers moved just under 250,000 EVs between April and June, marking a more than 14% increase over Q1. However, that's still more than 20% below where things were a year ago, before the expiration of the federal government's EV tax credit. And the European Union is weighing new restrictions on how kids in Europe use social media. Commission President Ursula von der Leyen receiving a report recommending the EU ban kids under 13 from using the platforms. With Tech Trends, I'm Mike Dabusky, ABC News.

0: 26 after. You're with America in the Morning. Two media groups sue in an attempt to block Trump media from charging for early access to the president's policy posts on Truth Social. Following the case, correspondent Mike Hempen.
1: President Trump has been sued in federal court to stop him from making money off early exclusive access to his post on U.S. policy on his own Truth Social platform. The lawsuit has been brought by two media groups, Freedom of the Press Foundation and The Intercept. It alleges that Trump's deal with the media firm to post first on his site violates the Constitution. Trump Media and Technology started charging Wall Street firms as much as $100,000 a month for a new service allowing early access to the president's posts so they can trade off them. Truth Social says the lawsuit is an attempt by left-wing activists to silence the president. I'm Mike Hempen.
0: Here's a slam dunk. For the second time in about 14 months, the NBA's most valuable franchise has been sold. And for the second time, it was for a record-breaking price. Correspondent Marcela Sanchez reports.
2: The Los Angeles Lakers are being sold to businessmen Josh Kushner and Bob Iger for $12.5 billion, the second time in just over a year. This was according to a person familiar with the terms who spoke to the Associated Press on condition of anonymity. The sale, first reported by ESPN, still needs approval from the NBA's Board of Governors, and that process can take several weeks. The Lakers were valued at $10 billion last year when Mark Walter purchased a controlling stake from the Buss family. Kushner and Iger had also been involved in trying to get an expansion team for Las Vegas. But by buying the Lakers, the two do not have to wait for that decision. If it happens, expansion could take place in the 2028-29 season. I'm Marcela Sanchez.
0: America in the Morning for Thursday, August 13th, 2026 is produced by Jeff McKay. I'm John Trout. This is Westwood One.
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4: From ABC News Tech Trends, Kalshi is facing a new lawsuit from the flight tracking service FlightAware. That company alleges Kalshi is using data from its website to allow people to wager on whether or not a flight will be canceled. FlightAware says that's a violation of its terms of service and that Kalshi didn't change its behavior after repeated requests to stop. It comes as prediction market apps like Kalshi face new calls from lawmakers to crack down on another style of market, the kind that allows people to bet on how far and fast wildfires will spread. Anthropic says it's going to weave new watermarks into every bit of text its AI models generate. The specialized code is invisible to the human eye and is meant to flag to computers that the text was either made entirely with AI or modified in some way using the technology. And Google CEO Sundar Pichai now says its Gemini artificial intelligence technology is being used by a billion people every month. It's the 14th Google product to hit a billion users. With Tech Trends, I'm Mike Dabowski, ABC News.
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10: 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Cloudy skies expected today, upper 70s, right around 80. Partly cloudy on Friday, 80 as well. Going to break away from America in the Morning. Special interview with Executive Director Chu Ping of the Winnebago Area Literacy Council and Assistant Director Emma Thompson. 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
10: This is News Talk 93.9 and 1490 WOSH. It's Northeast Wisconsin Focus. Special guests in the studio that don't come around the studio very often, so it's kind of nice to hear more about the Winnebago Area Literacy Council. We have the Executive Director, Chu Pang. Chu, thank you very much for visiting. And also Emma Thompson, the Assistant Director for the Winnebago Area Literacy Council. I'll be quite honest, it's something I don't know very much about. Chu, can you please give me a little bit of a background of what the Literacy Council in the county does and what you're up to lately?
11: Yes, definitely. Thank you, Steve, for having us. So my name is Chu. I'm the kind of newish, you know, executive director here at the Winnebago Area Literacy Council. So we've been in the area since 1989. So actually it's quite a mature organization, mm-hmm. and we've been serving the community. Since then, we provide free adult learner center services, so ranging from, you know, language literacy services, and we recently also started doing financial literacy and digital literacy and a variety of classes, and we focus more on adult and families.
10: So this has something to do with, like, the large immigrant population in this county. Is that how it always has been, or has it evolved into that over time?
11: Yes. So when it was founded in 1989, like I said, it was largely, you know, to serve the Hmong refugee resettlement that the region has received, right? So we did a lot of one-on-one tutoring then. And since then, the Oshkosh has been one of the largest refugee resettlement outside of Milwaukee in Wisconsin area.
10: Yeah.
11: So it just so happened, right? Like our mission is to eliminate barriers to literacy. So we serve everybody.
10: Yeah.
11: But 90% of our population right now are immigrant and refugees.
10: And like you said, it started with the Hmong population in the late 1980s and into the 90s. But how has that evolved as far as what populations from other countries are being brought into this area?
11: Yes. So more recently, we've been serving a lot of people. Our largest right now is between Democratic Republic of Congo and South Sudan.
10: Yeah.
11: That's, you know, largely the immigration trends we see here in this region, and followed by equally Mexico and Nicaragua and other, you know, Central American countries that resettle here. And we also have a sizable population from Myanmar, which I'm originally from. So it's a pleasure for me to serve as the executive director of this organization where, you know, we serve people from my home country.
12: Right.
11: And many, many other. Actually, we have about 27 different languages spoken among our letters.
12: How many did you say?
11: 27.
12: 27 about, different languages.
11: Yes.
12: Emma Thompson, the assistant director for the Literacy Council. You've been with this group for how long?
13: Just about 2 years.
12: And are you fluent in all 27 different languages?
13: Unfortunately, I am not. I'm actually the only member of our staff that doesn't speak a second language fluently.
12: That is a challenge, right? When you have populations from so many different countries and languages that most of us may have not even known existed, right? Different names for different languages of countries. How do you find that initial connection where we have, let's say we have a group from Sudan coming in, the language there, they are not English speaking. How do you find that connection? How do you find someone who's English and that type of language?
13: Yeah, definitely. I think that you get really good at nonverbal communication and being able to use hands or symbols. We use a lot of pictures as well as plain language and simple words in all of our materials. I think we also sometimes rely on translation and interpretation. We try to have flyers and brochures for our programming translated and then offer interpretation for special programming where we can. Just language access is a focus for us and definitely a priority.
12: What kind of services does the Literacy Council specifically provide? There's some financial aspects to as well, but are we teaching a language? Or are we trying to just understand a culture? What are you specializing in?
11: Yeah, I mean, I say we do both, right? Literacy, the way that we conceptualize literacy at the Literacy Council is not only about reading and writing. It's about having a knowledge of how to navigate the modern world, right? And that involves language. For many of our immigrant and refugee learners, that is primarily language, right? Learning English. But that also means knowing how to navigate the credit debit systems in the U.S., right? Mm-hmm. And knowing how to also navigate the technology these days in order for you to work in a modern workplace. So that really all about everything. So to give you an example, recently, just this summer, we launched a new program called GROW, which is a gardening for resilience, opportunity, and wisdom. Mm-hmm. We wanted to be clever with the words, right? We are the word people here. And so that is the program where we built a community garden. So you might ask, what is there to do with literacy and gardening and food, right? Okay. But we are growing crops and vegetables that are specific to our learner's culture.
12: Okay.
11: So that not only we are teaching them English, but they are also teaching us some kind of knowledge about their home country and, like you just said, with culture, right?
12: Yeah.
11: And in the process of that, the children who are being born and raised here, of these learners, they get to also learn about their parent heritage culture.
12: Right.
11: And also, through that process, they also get access to food that reminds them of them of home,
12: right,
11: and being able to have a space that they can also feel belong in Oshkosh. So that program actually just won an award from our nation, statewide organization called Wisconsin Literacy, as the most innovative program of the year. So thinking about literacy outside of the box, right? So we're thinking about science literacy, STEM literacy, and also family literacy, because it's mother and children, and also language literacy, right? So yeah.
12: We're speaking with Executive Director Chu Pang from the Winnebago Area Literacy Council and Emma Thompson, the Assistant Director. We're going to take a break. We're going to come back and find more about, you mentioned it. This is the melting pot. This has not changed over 250 years. We are the melting pot of the world, all these cultures, and specifically in the Winnebago area. I'd like to learn more about how you interact with more of the larger statewide, maybe regional or even national level of this, and a very special event in September called Spellbound. That is all coming up on Northeast Wisconsin Focus on WOS.
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12: We're back again here on News Talk 93.9 and 1490 WOSH. I'm Steve Edwards, Chu Pang, Executive Director of the Winnebago Area Literacy Council, and Emma Thompson, Assistant Director there. We talked about how the Literacy Council is introducing language and nonverbal skills, and also how to really interact with this culture. It is the melting pot, like I mentioned. I'm the type of person, I will try any type of food out there. If I go to a different country, different culture, I'll try it. I may not like it, but I will. I've even tried octopus, very salty, very rubbery, but I enjoy
11: octopus.
12: It. I'll try it. I'll try it again. So tell me more about how the culture interacts with its community. In Winnebago County specifically, are you heading any type of, like, meet your neighbor type of activities? Kind of merging heritages and cultures and inter-

0: You don't look like me. You mm-hmm. speak differently. And it's like, you know, you want to, I don't want to interact with someone like that, right? And you have these unconscious biases, mm-hmm. I'm sure you speak about as well. How do the immigrants or refugees look at, first of all, the United States, their immigration policies and procedures, and also locally here in Winnebago County? How are we perceived on the national level and locally here as well?
1: The American people?
0: Yeah.
1: That is an interesting question. I mean, overall, I would say, you know, the people that we have come across at the Literacy Council, they're very grateful and they're very, how do you say, thankful for the fact that they are here, because mm-hmm. we are also working with people who've been through war zones, who yeah. grew up in, you know, refugee camps. So for them to come to a place like Oshkosh and be able to get a job through the help from Literacy Council or other people, we also help them get a tutor, right? So they became friends. And so to have that community for people to come from a place and time of uncertainties, sometimes that is a privilege, and many of us don't realize that having the stability and sense of community and mm-hmm. right family, that in itself is a privilege. And so I feel like our learners, every time we come across, they're very, you know, they enjoy coming to Literacy Council, even mm-hmm. outside of our classes. They just hang out and, you know, make friends with the staff, like Emma and me and other people, make friends with, like, people in Oshkosh. And yeah. and sometimes we wish that, right, like, that could be a little bit more, stronger. If we could get a bit more intermingling, or just, right, don't look at people, you know, differently, right? Because we live in Oshkosh. I'm new to Oshkosh. I've been here for just about 3 years. And sometimes it could be alienating, right, when you're new to a community. Sure. For whoever, if you move to a new place, you will understand, right? So think about when you also don't speak the language at all and you don't understand how things are. It could be very, very scary and could be very intimidating. But they are generally very, very, right, Emma? Mm-hmm. Very grateful.
0: Well, after a week-long trip down to the southeastern portion of the U.S., some portions of West Virginia are kind of feel like an alien land to me. You know, different mm-hmm. you know, people speak differently down in that mm-hmm. area, right?
1: Yes.
0: It's even in the United States, but we learn from each other. We can understand each other as well, and it's great. We are grateful to have that, the injection of other cultures and people mm-hmm. in this area to share in this experience that we have in the United States. And we are grateful for something like this. Chu Pang, Executive Director of the Winnebago Area Literacy Council, and Emma Thompson, the Assistant Director. Are we the only literacy council in this county, or do you interact with something more statewide, regionally, or even nationally too?
2: Yeah, we are the only literacy council in Winnebago County, but there is Fox Valley Literacy up in Appleton, and there are literacy councils across the state and across the country. We are member organizations of Wisconsin Literacy, which is a statewide, and then there's also Pro Literacy, which is national. And so there are a lot of other literacy councils out there doing similar and different and also really great work. And we love to be able to chat with them and collaborate and get to know each other. And it's always good to be able to talk to someone else who's doing the same work as you, and you can kind of talk about what's working well for you and what you're struggling with and get that same perspective. So yeah, we have great relationships with other literacy councils in the area, and always.
0: You learn from them too. I mean,
2: exactly.
0: you have local challenges that you have to figure out because of the local populations that you're dealing with versus mm-hmm. somewhere maybe in Minnesota or in the Dakotas or even Florida, where different heritage, different culture is
2: right.
0: coming to those areas compared to here.
2: Right. Yeah. Resettlement looks different in different areas. There's different.
0: You tell them about the winters here when you suggest places to live, though, right?
2: Yes, definitely. I think winters, it can be an adjustment for a lot of people. And we're able to help people get coats and boots and get them prepared for that. But it's always an adjustment. Some people really love winter, though. I know I've talked to a few people who said that they'd never seen snow before moving here, and they love it, and it's their favorite.
0: We still wonder what this stuff is coming out of the sky ourselves. You know, and you may not even realize that you may already be contributing to, like our the church that I go to collects funds and clothing for refugees that mm-hmm. are coming new to this area. Things like, yeah, you're right, snow boots mm-hmm. and coats, heavy coats. You got to remember that type of thing when you're coming to this area. So even your church or organization that you are involved in may be interacting with the Literacy Council in some way. We have them here, the Winnebago Area Literacy Council, Chu Peng, the Executive Director, and Emma Thompson, Assistant Director. We're going to come back one more

0: time. There's a very special event at the end of September, an adult spelling bee. I was pretty good back in grade school myself. This might be a challenge for me, though, now. Spellbound is coming. We'll hear more about that on W.
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0: 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It's Northeast Wisconsin Focus, and speaking with the Winnebago Area Literacy Council, their annual fundraiser, and it takes funds to keep the efforts of your organization going. It is called Spellbound. It is an adult spelling bee. It is coming Thursday, September 24th. Chu, this is... Tell me a little bit about the idea behind bringing this. Is this an annual event, something brand new for you?
3: This is annual event. Like I said, just as the organization being in the community since 1989, Spellbound has been a community, also a celebration for more than 10 years, I want to say, even before my time. So it kind of started out as a smaller event, but now we welcome about 300 to between 300 and 400 attendees. And it's a team games, right? We have... last year, we kind of transitioning from purely spelling into also cultural trivia. Mm-hmm. And then, the answer to the trivia is the word that you have to spell. So I can give a hint of one of the questions, which we're not going to include this year, okay, because it was a question last year, was like, what is the official language of Rwanda?
0: You got me there. I don't know. There might be a W involved in the name of the word, I'm guessing. I have no idea.
3: Yes. So the answer is Kinyarwanda. Okay. Right? So, okay, you got the answer right, and you also get to spell it. And if you get if you can also spell it, then your team receive a point.
0: Okay.
3: So that's how the game
0: Are a lot of points awarded in an event like this?
3: There
0: for
3: are
0: correct
3: a lot
0: answers?
3: Of, there, yes, there are okay. a lot of points, and people really get serious, right?
0: Yeah.
3: We have very teams that have been coming to Spellbound for many, many years. There are new teams, right, just for fun. So it's really a fun spelling if you are nerdy, right? You like to also learn about world cultures, yeah, right? Because that's really fun. And then you also get to contribute to a good cause like Literacy Council, because yeah, all of our programming, like I said earlier, the services are all free to everybody. We don't charge a dime, so all the proceeds that we will receive as Spellbound go back to our learners and anybody who need help with literacy, and not just the language literacy, but it's also financial, digital, health, etc. Yeah.
0: Yeah. Spellbound for Literacy 2026 is Thursday, September 24th at the Oshkosh Convention Center. It's a 5 o'clock start with the doors, and the games begin after 6. Is there room to be involved anymore? Emma, how do we be a part of this?
4: Yes, definitely. We would love to have anyone who's interested in attending. We have tickets and tables for sale. If you're also a local business or someone, we're also taking donations for our raffle baskets and silent auction. Mm-hmm. We always need great volunteers at the event. I'd say there's many ways to get involved, and we'd love to have anyone. It's a fun night. It's really, truly a celebration of literacy and of our work and coming together and a community time, and it's always fun, and people get really competitive with the spelling, which helps with the fun.
0: On the event website, I see photos of wine being raffle paddled off, and so I'm interests mm-hmm. me right away. So there's a lot of different ways that you can get involved. So what you're saying is don't be afraid of the spelling portion of this. There's a lot more involved.
4: Definitely,
0: you don't have to worry about the spelling if you just want to raise your paddle for wine and other gifts out there, right?
4: Exactly.
0: I like that. You can get involved with Spellbound for Literacy. It's the Winnebago Area Literacy Council. Where are you? Where is the building located? Is it near the library or is it in there?
3: Yeah, we used to be in the library. Oh, okay. In 2024, we moved out. So we are in the U.S. Bank building. Okay. Right across from the convention center. We are in the second floor, in the second, the suite 202. So you can take the elevator. But we also operate out of a church in Oshkosh. We operate out of St. Andrew's Church, the community garden that I was mentioning. Our women and children program operates over there in the garden.
0: Speaking with Chu Peng and Emma Thompson from the Winnebago Area Literacy Council, Spellbound, September 24th. And you mentioned that the funding, especially this year, is important. You have some challenges from some federal funds as well. Can you expand on that, please?
3: Yes, so Spellbound, we've been raising funds for many, many years for the Literacy Council, and this year is especially important because starting in 2025, we will notify by the federal government that the federal support for literacy services will be ending this year. So by September, we are projecting to lose, and it's been confirmed, to lose $120,000 towards all of our programming. So we're really hoping to, work with our supporters, right? People who care about the literacy, people who care about people thriving in our community, to come and celebrate the night and celebrate the importance of literacy for people too.
0: What does that loss of funding represent, maybe as a percentage or of your operating costs?
3: Yeah, I would say is about 25% to 30% of our annual operating
0: very
3: budget.
0: Significant,
3: it is really significant. Yes.
0: How does that? I mean, what is if you didn't have a fundraising effort like Spellbound or maybe some other things that you're working on? What does that mean for the organization itself? What would not happen? What would you may have to cut back on?
3: We'll have to cut a lot of our services. Right now, we have a total of 8 English language classes that are free for the learners, right? So we'll have to significantly reduce down. We'll have to reduce the staff and reduce also the various special literacy services that we provide, like I was saying, right? Other additional, also we do language access, like Emma was talking about earlier, on making sure some of the essential services to be translated into people's languages as they are learning English, right? Mm-hmm. So all of those additional support we will not be able to provide. And all of the support that we also do, like transportation, right? Free childcare that we provide so that people could learn, those we are right now not able to provide once those federal funds go away.
0: This Spellbound for Literacy, I'll mention this again, and I'll have this posted on the WOSH Facebook page. It is September 24th, Oshkosh Convention Center. You can get in touch with the Winnebago Area Literacy Council for tickets and how to be even a sponsor, or provide some raffle prizes for that as well. Thank you very much. This is kind of eye-opening. Sometimes you don't know about, you see a name on a billboard or on the front of a building, and you're like, I really don't know what they do. And now we do. Winnebago Area Literacy Council. Thank you, Chu Peng, Executive Director, and Assistant Director Emma Thompson. Thank you very much for spending time with us.
4: Thank you.
3: Thank you.
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6: Running the table, someone else's table. Good morning, I'm Jay Reynolds. Tampa Bay Rays with a successful 9-game road trip.
7: That's your ball game, and the Rays finish off a clean sweep of the A's, the Mariners, and the Rockies. 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
6: They sweep the A's, 620 WDAE, the Rays' recent run, giving them baseball's best record. Brewers are swept in San Diego. Padres getting an 11th inning walk-off yesterday. Dodgers 4-2 over the Royals. Mookie Betts and Shohei Ohtani with home runs. Diamondbacks lose 6-4 to Colorado. Cardinals beat the Phillies 7-1. Braves get past the Mets 6-3. Blue Jays 6-4 over the Red Sox. Boston's dropped 5 straight after the 9-game win streak. Yankees double up the Mariners 10-5. Cubs 12-6 over the Nationals. 3 homers, 7 RBI for Alex Bregman. Chicago was back within 3 in the division. NBA, Russell Westbrook retiring after 18 seasons. Lakers are reportedly being sold again for a record $12.5 billion to Josh Kushner and Bob Iger, who were in the mix for an expansion team in Las Vegas.
8: Why buy Vegas when you can buy LA? When you can buy an established team and brand with a superstar that's in place? For basically the same amount of money that they were going to have to go for in Vegas.
6: ESPN's Ramona Shelburne, NBA Board of Governors, needs to approve the move. WNBA links hold off the Fire for a four-point win. They led by as much as 29. Valkyries by 20 over Chicago, their fifth consecutive win. Wings get 22 in the second half from Paige Beckers. They beat Toronto by 6. NFL Deshaun Watson will start the Browns preseason opener on Saturday in Chicago. Tua Tagovailoa will start for the Falcons tomorrow, but there's been no decision for the regular season. Washington quarterback Jaden Daniels telling LSU not to use him for promotional material since the Tigers have given out his number 5 for the first time since he left.
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10: ABC News, I'm Sherry Preston. More rain and rough weather in store in some areas already pummeled by storms. ABC News Chief Meteorologist Ginger Z.
11: Powerful monsoon storms rolling through Arizona. Radar estimates of 2 to 4 inches of rain falling fast. Near Phoenix, up to an inch, triggering flash flooding. All of this as catastrophic training storms forced flash flood emergencies in Indiana.
10: Some spots in Indiana getting a foot of rain, more on the way today. Near Fort Hood, Texas, investigators are trying to figure out why an Army Apache helicopter went down, killing both soldiers on board. Concerns for some of the sailors and Marines aboard the USS Abraham Lincoln in the middle of an extended 9-month deployment supporting the war with Iran. Several reports say some service members have tried to jump overboard as they deal with conditions that include moldy bathrooms and interruptions to food deliveries. About 500 people are still missing after the deadly earthquake in Colombia. This is ABC News. New York Governor Kathy Hochul responding to new action by the Trump administration not renewing federal contracts with nearly 100 legal service providers that represent unaccompanied minors through the immigration process. In response, Governor Kathy Hochul says the state will spend more than $7 million of its own dollars, as there are 1,400 unaccompanied minors in New York alone.
12: These cruel, depraved decisions can be a death warrant for our kids, whose only sin was being born in poverty or in a country consumed with political violence, and their parents decide they're better off leaving.
10: President Trump's press secretary Caroline Leavitt is leaving. She just gave birth to her second child and says she wants to spend more time with her and her young son, so she is quitting her job behind the podium. All of President Trump's cabinet members praise the job Leavitt has done during the president's second term. I'm Sherry Preston, ABC News.
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14: I'm Ellie Davis with Local 5 News, and here are today's Fox Valley headlines. Fire crews responded to a building fire in Oshkosh early this morning. Oshkosh firefighters were on the scene at Players Pizza and Pub, fighting a blaze of smoke and fire. Players took to Facebook to confirm the fire and say thank you for all who had concerns. Everyone made it out and was okay, and no one was injured. FEMA spent yesterday alongside state and local officials visiting damaged properties in Menasha, Fox Crossing, and speaking with homeowners. Once that work is complete, the information collected will go back to the state, where the decision on whether to seek federal help begins. And the Village of Bellevue trustees gave the thumbs up to a 1-year moratorium on a new data center project in the village, with the intent to address community concerns and questions, and to figure out what regulations they could add to their zoning code, and if they'll be ready if there ever was a proposal for a data center in the future. I'm Ellie Davis, and those are your Fox Valley headlines.
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16: Quick question for the boy dads out there. Do you know what your son sees when he opens his phone? There's a good chance it includes a world now known as the manosphere. A recent survey by Common Sense Media found 73% of teen boys regularly come across this kind of masculinity-focused content that sometimes paints men as victims and women as the enemy. Now here's what struck me. Boys rarely look for it. They may be searching for workout tips or skincare, and the algorithm serves up the rest. Child psychotherapist Katie Hurley spent 6 months studying these spaces for her new book called Breaking the Boy Code. What she found underneath all that bravado was insecurity. Boys searching for belonging, purpose, mattering. The best thing you can do as a parent is then making time to listen without rushing to fix anything. I'm Dr. Sanjay Gupta, helping you live a better life.
17: Hey, when was the last time you talked to your doctor about poop?
18: Seriously?
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21: Once again, a small chance for a shower or thunder shower today. Otherwise, mostly cloudy and muggy, temperatures around 79. 63 tonight, partly cloudy, clearing skies late. Nice day Friday, mostly sunny and 81. From Storm Team 5, I'm meteorologist Jordan Lamers.
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24: Thursday, August 13th, 2026. I'm Jessica Rosenthal. Democrats are confident ahead of midterms, but do they have a shot in what has become an increasingly red state like Iowa?
25: Josh Turek, my opponent, is an absentee legislator who just did not show up to work. He missed 58% of the votes at the state capitol this year, and I think most Iowans understand if you don't show up for work more than 50% of the time, you would be fired, not promoted.
26: I'm Alex Hogan. With fertility rates dropping and treatment costs soaring, starting family for a lot of Americans is an emotional and financial hurdle.
27: There's a lot that goes into the process. A lot of times when people are coming to a fertility clinic, they've already gone through months or even years of failed cycles.
28: And I'm Carol Markowitz. I've got the final word on the Fox News Rundown.
24: Democrats need to flip four seats in order to gain a majority in the Senate. And the most talked about toss-up seats, according to the Fox News Power Rankings, include Maine, Alaska, Ohio, and Iowa. Last month, the Fox News poll found Iowa's Democratic candidate for Senate, state lawmaker Josh Turek, was ahead by 4 points. Other polling has indicated a tight race as well. Turek told a rally this week he's used to close races, reminding of his political debut in 2022 when he won his race for state representative, flipping a red seat blue.
29: And they said, Josh, you can't win out here in Western Iowa as a Democrat. I said, I'm going to attack this the exact same way that I've overcome all the other adversity in my life, same way I won gold medals. I'm going to outwork my opponent.
24: Turek, a Paralympian wheelchair basketball player, went on to win by 6 votes. He noted the money spent against him in his reelection bid in 2024.
29: And we took that 6-vote margin and we moved it into a 6% margin. That was 50% more overperformance than any other Democrat in the state.
24: Now he has his sights set on the open Senate seat as Senator Joni Ernst retires, with a campaign focus on health care. So, is Iowa's seat in play as the state has leaned to the right increasingly over the last decade?
25: Well, first of all, I can tell you this. Iowans are pretty common sense people.
24: Iowa Congresswoman Ashley Hinson is running for Senate.
25: I've been traveling through all 99 counties of our state, and Iowans want a common sense minivan-driving mom to be their next U.S. senator. And I am humbled, of course, that Iowans have allowed me to serve for them in Congress. And I'm earning every single vote. I never take anything for granted. Every race I've had, you know, is driven by conversations with Iowans, and that's what I'm out there doing, talking with Iowans in every corner of the state, sharing my common sense conservative message with folks. And I can tell you also that Iowans understand what's common sense and what's crazy. And Josh Turek, my opponent, is an absentee legislator who just did not show up to work. He missed 58% of the votes at the state capitol this year. And I think most Iowans understand if you don't show up for work more than 50% of the time, you would be fired, not promoted. So Josh Turek shouldn't be an exception to that. And that's the story I'm out telling in my great state.
24: Yeah, we are seeing President Trump weigh in here in your favor, writing on social media that statistic that he's missed that much of the legislative vote, I guess, in the last session in the state legislature. What do you make of that?
25: Yeah, well, I think it's offensive to Iowa taxpayers because not only did he not show up to put his vote where it belongs, being his voice for his constituents, he still collected more than $20,000 in the per diem for being supposed to be in Des Moines collecting that, and he was clearly not. He skipped very important things like the Iowa Farm Bill, so he's not going to be there for Iowa farmers. He wasn't there for rural health funding, getting those dollars out into the state. He skipped the vote to protect Iowa kids from child abuse. And then I think one that I think is the most offensive is he skipped a vote to fund the Iowa Department of Veterans Affairs because he was actually fundraising with a Chuck Schumer super PAC. So, again, Iowans just expect their representatives to show up. And that's one of the reasons why I know that they're going to reject Josh Turek and send me to the U.S. Senate.
24: So let's talk about what Josh Turek says about you, and you can have your chance to respond to some of this. For example, he's saying your support of the president's tariffs have hurt Iowa farmers and that Iowa is leading the nation in farm foreclosures. What do you say to that?
25: Well, what I say is I've actually been on the ground talking with Iowa's farmers who are feeding and fueling the world, and they want a legislator who is going to make sure that we're putting Iowa priorities first. And that means trade. That means having better access to markets. And that's exactly what I have supported in Congress. I've been able to help get E15 through the House, which is important. It will provide more options for consumers, number one, at the pump, but it'll also make sure that we're using more of what we grow every day. And energy security is national security, and that applies to fuel and energy, certainly homegrown from right here in Iowa. The other thing I think is important is Iowa farmers are really common sense people, and they've seen what happened under big government and Democrat control. It meant more regulations, even down to creeks and streams on their property under Waters of the U.S., and that was a regulation that was pushed under Democrat leadership. They don't want that. Again, they want common sense. They want someone who's going to make sure that they have more opportunities, and that's what I bring to the table.
24: We do know farmers across the country, not just in Iowa, have had some issues with the tariffs. They largely support President Trump, but have definitely expressed concern about getting their products out to market, especially when we talk about soybeans and China. What are you hearing? Do you feel like there is some hope on the horizon here for them?
25: Well, absolutely. And I think where they've expressed to me one of the biggest concerns they have is not just market access, but also input costs. And that's where we've been able to, I think, make some good inroads. USDA and Secretary Rollins, you've seen them make very public announcements about supporting more domestic production for fertilizer. They obviously put a pause on the Jones Act so that they could ship those things in more quickly, get them to farmers where they needed them. And then they made the change with the countervailing duties as well for imported products. So I think that there have been some great wins there for American agriculture, and there certainly is more to do there. And that's why I consider myself and my voice at the table critical for Iowa farmers and for Iowa agriculture.
24: Now, another thing your opponent has criticized you for is making money while in office. Can you respond to that criticism in light of where you fall on a ban on stock trading for members of Congress?
25: Yes, absolutely. And I have actually tried to do everything the right way since I got to Congress. My husband and I sold all of our publicly traded stocks when I was named to the Appropriations Committee, because I don't think you should get rich on your service from government. My husband sold his business. He worked very hard to build a business, and he sold it, I think, late 2020, early 2021. So it showed up on our report because he was successful. And I think that we should all be celebrating the American dream. But I think Congress should not be a casino. It shouldn't be the best job in the world to trade on Wall Street with insider information. And so that's why I've led the charge, again, leading by example and selling all of my publicly traded stocks, and then making sure that other members of Congress can't do the same. And so I've been honored to serve on the Ethics Committee. We hold the bad actors accountable every single day on both sides of the aisle. And again, this is something that I think is common sense and most people support. Members of Congress should not be trading stocks on the public market, and they certainly shouldn't be trading on prediction markets either.
0: Let me get your thoughts on the politics of the day. We're talking a lot about the Democratic Socialists and their efforts within the Democratic Party. We see Francesca Hong lost her Wisconsin primary for governor this week, but it was by less than a point. Hundreds of thousands of people are voting for these far-left candidates in Midwestern states. What do you make of this? Are we seeing a shift?
25: Yeah, I unfortunately think we are. And I think it's a scary shift, to be honest. Look at what happened in Colorado and what's already happened in New York with some of these blatantly socialist and in some cases leaning toward communist candidates who are now winning those primaries and are potentially going to be members of Congress. I think we need to be very careful as a country about that leftward shift. I think it's why it's even more important you have people like me who are that minivan driving mom from Iowa who are going to continue to bring a counter to that and the message of, no, we believe in the future of our country. We don't want to abolish the Senate. We don't want to abolish the Electoral College. These things that have worked well for our country for 250 years, turns out, are worth fighting for and preserving in. They are about freedom. And so that's what my argument to those folks is that vision is not right for our country. Communism never works. Socialism never works. There are glaring examples of it all over the world. Freedom and capitalism does work, and it's on display loud and proud right here in the United States.
0: Now, if you are in the Senate, how do you handle the debate over the Save America Act and demands to nuke the filibuster?
25: Yeah, well, and I think we're in a really sad state of affairs that people can't work together on such a common sense issue. And really, I mean, this is a Democrat problem that Democrats aren't coming over. So what I would do is I would ask every single one of those Democrats who's not voting to advance the Save America Act why they don't support a simple thing like voter ID. This is an 80-20 issue, and we should be calling each of them out on many of their states already have these policies in place. So again, this is a voter approved issue in many, many states. I think Wisconsin passed it on a ballot initiative, and it was more than 70% of people voted for it. Iowa has voter ID laws on the books, and it certainly didn't suppress the vote. We had better voter engagement. So my philosophy is it's always been it should be easy to vote and hard to cheat. And that's why I think the Save America Act is so important. So I hope the Senate advances it. I hope these Democrats come to their senses and get on board, because nuking the filibuster would be, I think it would be problematic, because it's the last kind of effort that we have to force people to work together. And I just hope that's not so far gone that we can't do that.
0: One more on before we get to the Field of Dreams game. What are you hearing the most from people on the ground when you engage with folks ahead of these midterms? What's the top of mind topic?
25: Affordability seems to be the buzzword for this year's election, and I get it. I'm a mom to two teenage boys, and you know, we fill up the grocery cart and fill up that fridge, and it seems like 2 days later everything's gone. So I see that those prices and feel that sticker shock personally. But what I can tell you is that it's groceries that people are concerned about. It's housing. People want to make sure that they have affordable housing. And then it's healthcare. And so I've tried to make sure not only am I listening as I'm out on my 99 county tour, meeting with patients and moms around the kitchen table, but I'm delivering on what I'm hearing. My goal as a storyteller, I was actually a journalist for more than 10 years before I got into politics. And it is about listening and then turning what you've learned into action. And so one of my county tour stops was at a hospital. They talked a lot about healthcare and some of the games that big insurance companies are playing. So I introduced a piece of legislation just recently based on one of those stops on this campaign tour to make sure we're forcing some more transparency on these claim denials and delays and pre-authorization games that big health insurance companies are playing. And so that's a direct result of a conversation that I had on one of my stops on the campaign. So I'm excited about the potential for continuing that great work and fixing a lot of these problems facing our country. And again, Iowans want someone who's common sense, who's going to listen, who's going to show up and deliver. And I am proud to be that person. And again, my opponent, Josh Turek, missed 58% of the votes at the Iowa Capitol. He does not deserve a promotion to the United States Senate.
0: All right, so tonight's the Field of Dreams game. I have to ask you about this because this has now become a bucket list item for me personally. This was my favorite movie growing up. I think I'll have to wait till my Dodgers play in one of these Field of Dream games. But have you been to one of these yet? I know they're relatively new.
25: Yes, so I am just so honored to be able to have the Field of Dreams movie site and the stadium in my congressional district. So I will be one of the fans in the stadium tonight at the game. I think there's about between 6,000 and 8,000 fans who will be coming to a town that's usually only 4,000 to 5,000 people in Dyersville, Iowa. Wow. And so I'll be helping to cheer on the Twins and Phillies tonight. And I think what's important is you look at what this means for the community of Dyersville. They have built out this site. It's not just the house and the field from the movie, which was magical by itself. And I was at that first game when, you know, the players walked out of the corn and Kevin Costner mm-hmm. walked out and helped really just bring the magic alive for so many baseball fans. But this has put Dyersville, Iowa on the national stage, and having one of the biggest sporting events in the country right here in Iowa, it's just, I think, something to be immensely proud of.
0: Congresswoman Henson, thank you so much for joining us.
25: Thank you for having me.
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4: ABC News, I'm Sherry Preston. More rain expected today in parts of the Midwest, already waterlogged after heavy floods. Here's ABC's Sophie Flay.
5: Water reaching the roofs of some homes, cars completely submerged, many highways impassable. In Cambridge City, east of Indianapolis, one man clinging to a utility pole as he waited for rescue teams to reach him. Crews going door to door in Muncie, pulling people to safety. For many residents, they say the flooding happened with little warning.
4: Two soldiers killed in Texas when their Apache attack helicopter crashed near Fort Hood, setting off a brush fire. No word yet on why the chopper went down. Britain and France are in the midst of another heat wave. Forecasters in the UK say temperatures there could hit 100 degrees. Uncertainty about when there might be a deal to reopen the Strait of Hormuz is keeping oil prices up, and that's driving gas prices up again, too. Gas Buddy says national average for a gallon of regular, $4.04. This is ABC News. Two different stories on what happened between a Virginia woman and a federal immigration agent who pointed a gun at her head. Here's ABC's Dave Packer.
6: A Department of Homeland Security spokesperson calls Carolina Molina an agitator who tried to run over ICE agents in Falls Church, Virginia. But Molina says that's not what happened.
7: I decided to bring out my cell phone and record. And that is when it feels like the situation changed.
6: While she admitted hurling an insult at agents out of her car window, she says,
7: as an American citizen, I have a right to my First Amendment.
6: But she denied trying to run them over. Dave Packer, ABC News.
4: New York Attorney General Letitia James says the decision by Homeland Security to spend $20 million on electric shock gloves for ICE agents is cruel and possibly in violation of several laws. The gloves send a shock similar to a taser just by touching someone. DHS says they'll be used as a de-escalation device. I'm Sherry Preston, ABC News.
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12: Once again, a small chance for a shower or thunder shower today. Otherwise, mostly cloudy and muggy. Temperatures around 79. 63 tonight, partly cloudy, clearing skies late. Nice day Friday, mostly sunny and 81. From Storm Team 5, I'm meteorologist Jordan Lamers.
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9: 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It's Brian Kilmeade.
10: This is a an agency that's been allowed to kill with impunity. I think what Minnesotans want, what Americans want, they want secure borders and an immigration policy that is grounded in safety and dignity and a pathway to citizenship for folks. This agency is completely out of control. I think we have to rip it apart.
11: So that's Peggy Flanagan, the lieutenant governor who wants to be governor, right? Wants to be senator. All right. So she's going to go against Michelle Tafoya. So she is not the pick of Schumer, Hakeem Jeffries, and Nancy Pelosi. And to CNN's credit, they asked her, what do you mean by out of control and I want to rip ICE apart? Cut 13.
12: So you say you want to rip ICE apart. Do you mean you want to abolish it?
10: I want to rip ICE apart.
12: And so you want to get rid of it. You want to get rid of ICE completely.
10: I think we need immigration and we need an immigration system. But this immigration system is completely broken.
11: Okay. So she never answered the question. What does she mean by that? This is the same thing when they say Medicare for all. Okay, what do you? How does that work? How much is it going to cost? Who's going to pay? We're going to get rid of all private insurance, all those people out of a job. Okay, millions of people out of a job. Private insurance. And tell me what country we're going to look like. Canada? England? No, thank you. What do doctors say? They don't want to live off Medicare. What do people on Medicare say? They say they need to be a supplement. So they always say, defund ICE, Medicare for all. All right. So let's go back to Medicare for all. Peggy Flanagan is asked again. Cut 14.
12: If there is a criminal in the country illegally in your state, for example, who would be the do you think that person should be arrested and deported? What agency would facilitate that? Just help us better understand how this would play out if ICE was actually abolished.
13: So I don't believe in that. I think that we need to rip ICE apart and make sure that this agency is held to account. I don't believe that people should be able, these agents should be able to kill with impunity. No one should be okay with that.
12: No, but I'm talking about if they were abolished, how would it work practically for like a criminal in your state who's here illegally? How would that work practically? Would that person be arrested and deported, and what agency would do it? I'm just wondering how that would work.
13: We need violent criminals to be held to account, and we need an immigration system. Donald Trump's ICE is completely broken, and it is not the answer.
11: The record number of deportations, they're picking up more criminals than ever before. Crime across the country is down. You see this sanctuary state called California? Know the name Marcos Arante Valdez. Multiple arrests. He kills a 68-year-old guy because they refused to put him in jail and call ICE that they got him apprehended. He's been breaking the law in America since 2007. He finally killed on August 7th because it's a sanctuary state and cops get in trouble if they call ICE.
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14: Once again, a small chance for a shower or thundershower today. Otherwise, mostly cloudy and muggy. Temperatures around 79. 63 tonight, partly cloudy, clearing skies late. Nice day Friday, mostly sunny and 81. From Storm Team 5, I'm meteorologist Jordan Lamer.
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22: From ABC News Tech Trends, kids who get kicked out of ChatGPT may have to have a hard conversation with their parents. OpenAI now says if kids and parents have linked accounts, the parents will be notified if the kids violate ChatGPT's rules against violent threats or acts of violence. Building a game within one of the biggest games on the planet could soon take only a few AI prompts. Roblox has announced an AI tool called Build that will let users create basic games using prompts from within the Roblox app. It's still in the early testing phase, but could go public in a few months. And one word may be a major hint that Apple really is about to introduce its first foldable phone. While going through a few versions of the iOS 27 beta, Macworld says there are references in the battery health section to batteries, plural. A lot of existing foldable phones actually pack two batteries, one on each side, in order to keep the device as thin as possible. With Tech Trends, I'm Stephanie Officer, ABC News.
11: 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I'm Brian Kilmeade. 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
23: We won't always agree on everything. And no, we don't agree on all of those different positions that you just named off. But we do know this, that MAGA extremism is not the way that we want to go. It's not where our state wants to go, and it's not the way that our country should be going. And at the end of the day, we need to make sure that we can defeat Donald Trump's legacy and make sure that Tom Tiffany doesn't become our governor.
11: That is David Crowley, who had resigned from the race in July, and then Mandela Barnes dropped out of the race, and we saw the rise of Francesca Hung, and that panicked because she's a flat-out crazy socialist, and then she was winning by double digits. Crowley gets back in the race. The sitting governor comes back from his overseas vacation and race and campaigns frantically. Money pours in, and Crowley squeaks out a slight victory. And everyone says, who is this guy? He's the gubernatorial candidate. Yeah. And, you know, he was known to Wisconsinites. Okay, we're about to find out. They want to run against Donald Trump. Now they're no longer talking socialism. But I'll tell you, the fact that he barely won, I think, says a lot. It looks like, in many ways, they dodged a bullet. But it's only because, in my view, AOC, Bernie Sanders, Elizabeth Warren, nobody endorsed the guy. The only thing they got is that radical Hassan Piker was out there campaigning with him. And I'm going to play some of what he has said after the loss. But first, I want to bring in Josh Krasher, Fox News radio political analyst and editor of The Jewish Insider. Josh, your thoughts about what's your takeaway from the Wisconsin governor's primary?
24: Yeah, I mean, A, it was a stunning upset, and it proves that the polls are fundamentally broken. And it was a unique type of race, but within a week before the election, have hung up by 20 points and have her lose.
11: Hey, Josh, can I stop you there? Do you think there's a chance that she did have that lead and then people put the spotlight on her?
24: And that's
11: what happened?
24: Part of it is that this was a fast moving race and everyone threw the kitchen sink, whether it was the governor, Tony Evers to endorse and campaign against Hong and support Crowley, to AOC's prominent interview on Sunday where she would not endorse Hong's candidacy. So there was a lot of things going on behind the scenes that was a fast-moving race. But there's also this issue where the people who respond to polls are usually the most progressive, like highly college-educated people who want to answer any poll they get, where people who are working class, who tend to vote for the more moderate candidates, don't answer the phone or don't are hard to reach when it comes to political polling. So I think there's a little bit of that as well. But to your big picture question, what does it mean? I mean, look, I think it's important to note that even despite every Democrat throwing the kitchen sink to stop Francesca Hong and stop a socialist from being the nominee, she still came within 0.5% of winning the nomination. So it really took everyone on the same page, from Bernie Sanders to the most moderate Democrats, including the governor, to really stop the socialist. And you look at the results in some of the other Wisconsin and Minnesota races, and even some of the local races across the board, you're still seeing DSA candidates, socialist candidates that are winning nominations. Minnesota's Senate race didn't get as much attention, but the moderate swing district battleground tested candidate Angie Craig lost by 20 points to the very far left Lieutenant Governor Peggy Flanagan. So if Democrats unite and actually show leadership for the more moderate candidates, I think it shows that they can get the candidates across the finish line. But if they don't do anything, or if they're divided as they are in so many of these races, it's going to be harder to do.
11: Right. And because Tom Tiffany's solid, you know, you're not asking to go an extremist or, you know, Mike Lindell. You're saying, Tom, you know, you look at the two Republicans. Tom Tiffany's a solid Republican, non-extremist, non-extreme conservative. It's not Steve Bannon. You know, it's not any of the radical podcasters. And then you look at Mike Rogers. He's more of a traditional Mike Pence, George Bush type Republican who's not anti-MAGA. So you can't blame the quality of the opponent. You're going to have a solid Republican in a battleground state in Michigan for the Senate seat, and for the governor's seat in Wisconsin, don't you think?
24: Yeah, I think one of the underreported stories of this election cycle is that Republicans have actually nominated some of their strongest candidates in quite a while. I remember we were talking about the candidates in 2022 and to some extent in 2024. I mean, that was when the Republicans pushed Herschel Walker and Dr. Oz and other folks who were the Blake Masters candidacy in Arizona. Candidates that underperformed badly and were not ready for prime time. Mike Rogers is a really well-regarded former member of Congress, FBI agent, national security expert. He's probably about the strongest candidate Republicans could put up in Michigan. Tom Tiffany, obviously veteran member of Congress who knows how to win competitive races. You even go to Maine. I know she's an incumbent, but Susan Collins is the most battle-tested Republican politician out there in Congress. So Republicans have the challenge for Republicans is the political environment, the state of the economy, Trump's job approval ratings, the war in Iran. I mean, those are the headwinds that Republicans are facing. But it's a lot different than in the past when they had the good environment, but the candidates weren't there. This year is going to be a case where they have some really good candidates, but the national environment is going against them.
11: Currently. But there are some things going on right now. If they could find a way to successfully end this war in Iran, whether it's intense military action in August to make a smooth fall, but waiting this way and out and extending the Iran war, I think will do nothing but challenge those candidates. The one weakness is Ken Paxton in Texas. They made a huge mistake there.
24: Oh, yeah. I mean, look, whoever wins the Texas Senate race, Republicans are going to be spending tens of millions of dollars to bail Paxton out. He's actually not been a good fundraiser, but he's also trailing in almost every poll that's been done in the last couple of weeks, including the Fox News poll. So this is going to be a heavy lift for Republicans. I think once the campaign gets underway and people kind of turn to their partisan instincts, you could easily see Paxton moving ahead of Tallarico, given Texas's conservative bent. But at the same time, this should not be hard. John Cornyn would be up if he was the nominee, and instead Republicans are going to be having to spend a lot of money in Texas and paying a lot of attention to Texas, and when they would rather be spending helping go on offense in other states and playing defense in other important states.
11: So the big problem, the Wall Street Journal had this story today, that Democrats have is Hassan Piker. And I think it's a problem. Maybe they think it's an asset. I think it's a problem. and, you know, what he's doing on social media platforms, going to bat in the most radical situations, the things he said in the past about 9/11, the thing he believes that, you know, Israel's worse than Hamas, and you should kill Rick Scott. Rick Scott should be killed. These are some of the crazy things he said. So afterwards, since he was the lone power player with Hung, he was ranting about what this loss means. Cut 17.
0: The media will do everything in its power to try to discourage you. They will tell you you're a loser. They'll say, oh, DSA, your candidate was oh, Francesca Hong was bad. She was a bad candidate. Oh, she didn't like Thanksgiving. Them.
11: Really? Cut 16.
0: Versus where we are now. And then think 2 years from now, there's a general election. It's going to be a presidential election. Every victory and even every single defeat is a very valuable data point, very valuable lesson to learn. So I like to say, look, being a leftist is about taking a lot of L's, and we have taken a lot of L's for the last 10 years, and look at us now. Look at where we're at now.
11: And what he believes is got a lot of people worried, because I don't think people want to elect any socialist in 28, do you?
24: Well, yeah, I mean, this is the guy who Abdul El-Sayed, the Democratic nominee for Senate in Michigan, campaigned with on the final day of the campaign, and has still kind of had trouble distancing himself from. The guy who says America deserved 9/11. I mean, we're going to be hearing a lot more of that. So the fact that he, you know, it is notable which candidates he's campaigned with, which candidates he's liked, because this is a kind of strain of deep-seated anti-Americanism and extremism that we've never seen in the Democratic Party.

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2: You yourself have walked back defund the police. Do you think Woke One was crazy?
3: Look, I think that each person has a responsibility to tell New Yorkers, to tell Americans when they're running for office what they believe. And sometimes what you believe can change. It can develop. It can grow. And I know that there are some for whom they still believe in that. I've made very clear that I do not believe in defunding the police, that I will not be defunding the police. And that to me, delivering critical public safety also looks like working with our police department alongside many other partners.
4: So that's what you want and kind of hope for the good of the city, for a mayor to come in with the craziest ideas and realize all of them are crazy and then try to get things done. So when it comes to defunding the police, I think he rapped about it. So that's why nobody thought that they were going to be a cop from now. So he is kind of defunding the police by not having two academies coming up this year. So don't let anyone kid you. But he also knows if crime goes south, which means goes up, he can't get reelected. So he got to that reality quick. Now, would he also consider rolling back the tax for people with second homes worth more than $5 million, which he just decided to roll out everywhere? Cut 20.
3: I think we've been clear that the actions of the prior administration made it nearly impossible to proceed on that vision and proceed on it in a way that would be realistic. And when it comes to your first question, we continue to be confident not only in the importance of a tax on secondary homes worth more than $5 million, in the necessity of the $500 million it would raise towards making sure that our streets are safer, making sure that our schools are stronger, that our city is more affordable, and also our law department has informed Mr. Mastro that it will appear before the appellate division, second department, on Thursday morning to address the stay and any other related matters.
4: So he wants to leave it because he said the budget's so bad, we have to tax people with second homes. I'm under the belief that if you're a free market and someone wants to, who's really rich enough to say, for a second home, I'd like an apartment in New York City, I want to incentivize that behavior, especially if they might need financing. Maybe they're going to use a New York bank. And then when they get here and they do decide to come here, they actually use the subway system. They go out to restaurants. They usually can afford it. If you can afford a $5 million apartment, you could probably go to the best restaurant around. You probably can hop in a car service. You could probably go out to join a gym. So instead, hey, you're only here part-time? We're going to tax you to the terms of another $90,000 a year. Now, what they did, in case you don't know, and why I think it matters, because all these socialists are getting elected in Washington, D.C. and elsewhere, they put it out to everybody. So people I work with that are in homes under, well under $5 million, and this is their number one home, they got letters saying, you owe this much money unless you can prove you live here. So what do they have to do? Call their lawyers, call their accountants, try to find the form, get somebody on the phone, and go out and try to prove a negative. Prove that they live here predominantly most of the time. So you got to go get bills and I guess show school receipts or work receipts to prove you live there. And hopefully you have a human being on the other side that understands it. If not, you got a tax bill. And then you're going to be in that tornado of an IRS telling the IRS you don't owe money, which usually doesn't work out. We take a break. Talk football next. Great series on Fox Nation.
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5: Once again, a small chance for a shower or thunder shower today. Otherwise, mostly cloudy and muggy. Temperatures around 79. 63 tonight, partly cloudy, clearing skies late. Nice day Friday, mostly sunny and 81. From Storm Team 5, I'm meteorologist Jordan Lamer.
6: From ABC News Tech Trends, the AI that went rogue at OpenAI went even further than first thought. Last week, the company revealed that an AI model that was supposed to be confined to an internal testing area broke out and hacked another company called Hugging Face. Now OpenAI says the model found credentials for at least four other online services and logged onto those. One of those was used as a launching pad for further attacks. WhatsApp is rolling out some new features, including one that doesn't require the app at all. Users can now make and take calls directly through the web browser version of WhatsApp. And you can also now transfer calls from one device to another without having to hang up. And Google's AI is getting more musical. The latest generation of Google's music creation AI called Lyria is now out. It's part of Google's Flow Music and promises better lyrics, higher quality vocals, and the ability to create more complex melodies. With Tech Trends, Dave Packer, ABC News.
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5: From ABC News Tech Trends. Microsoft has announced it's laying off around 4,800 people, including 1,600 from the Xbox team. Over the course of the next fiscal year, 1,600 more Xbox employees are going to be let go. Some of the company's game studios are being spun off as well. In a statement, Xbox executives noted that revenues plummeted $500 million last year. Illinois Governor J.B. Pritzker has signed some new artificial intelligence legislation. The Artificial Intelligence Safety Measures Act requires AI companies to publicly disclose the safety measures they're taking and to report significant safety incidents. It follows similar laws passed in California and New York. And Elon Musk's artificial intelligence company, xAI, is getting a rebrand. It'll now be called SpaceX AI after it was acquired by Musk's private spaceflight company back in February. SpaceX went public last month. With Tech Trends, I'm Mike Dabusky, ABC News.

0: From ABC News Tech Trends. Verizon customers in Los Angeles and parts of Southern California saw significant service outages on Sunday. According to the company, the disruption appears to be related to vandalism involving some of its fiber cables. It comes just a day after Verizon said it resolved a separate outage affecting some wireless customers. The movie review website Letterboxd is now back up and running after experiencing an outage of its own that went on for several hours this weekend. When trying to sign in, some people encountered a message that read, "The server returned an error. Please try again later." Letterboxd launched in 2011 and has since garnered more than 30 million users worldwide. And Apple is considering making a new fitness wearable that ditches the screen. The report is from Bloomberg's Mark Gurman, which states no final decisions have been made. It comes as companies like Whoop, Fitbit, and Helio ride the success of similar wearable products. With Tech Trends, I'm Mike Dubusky, ABC News.
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0: He is the 18th Assistant Secretary for Health at the Department of Health and Human Services and responsible. It's his department that's responsible here for assembling this Wolves in White Coats report. Now sent off to the Justice Department for criminal prosecutions.
1: And if our public health institutions lost the trust of American families, we're going to earn it back with truth, with transparency, and with gold standard science.
2: Together, we're going to protect our children, and importantly, we're going to restore trust in public health. When you walk into the doctor's office, you have to know that they're going to do the best by yourselves, by your children, by your family. And we will hold accountable anyone who would betray that trust. We've got so many great doctors. We can't have a few bad doctors tarnish the whole lot. Thank you, everybody.
0: Oh, I voted for this. Thank you to the Vice President of the United States and Company for constantly tackling fraud and pursuing these animals and locking them up. Lock them up. More ahead on The Vince Show.
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6: 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X, formerly Twitter, has added some new video editing tools in a bid to get people on the platform to create more original content. That includes the ability to overlay text on videos as well as green screen functionality similar to TikTok and Instagram. Volvo has announced that Apple Music will be added to some 2 million cars via a software update. The company's forthcoming electric vehicle, the EX60, will be getting the music streaming app installed natively in the car's infotainment system. And Roomba may be known for making robotic vacuums, but their latest product is keeping it simple. For the first time ever, Roomba has pulled the wraps off a non-robotic floor cleaner. It's called the Electro Plus and is said to be able to mop, sanitize, and yes, vacuum, though of course you'll have to do it yourself. The company is also rolling out five new robotic vacuums for the U.S., which were first revealed in Europe earlier this year. With Tech Trends, I'm Mike Dubusky, ABC News.
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5: From ABC News Tech Trends. American Airlines will soon be installing Starlink Wi-Fi in its planes. That's the internet service from Elon Musk's SpaceX, which relies on a network of satellites in low Earth orbit. Cybersecurity experts are raising concern about AI being used to scam people who are trying to book summer travel. Kane McGladry is a senior member of the tech-focused public charity IEEE. He says there are several tactics criminals can employ with AI.
6: Criminals are using AI to scrape your social media and then write realistic messages that sound like they're from the hotel or the restaurant that you booked. And those will use things like social data, like your kids' names or your specific travel dates to try and sound legitimate before, and here's the pivot, they'll demand payment through a method like Venmo or Zelle or crypto or a wire transfer.
5: McGladry says a good way to avoid getting scammed, always check the URL of the website you're on for typos. With Tech Trends, I'm Mike Dubusky, ABC News.
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8: I love the New York Times. They called Alex Pretty a 37-year-old government nurse. They said Border Patrol agents killed him. And they're like, he's just a government nurse. And they give you no other details about him. None whatsoever. And so this is why it's incumbent upon you every so often just like to check your memory, you know, Google it a little bit, or maybe just, or AI, or whatever you need to do to navigate to the truth. You remember Alex Pretty? You remember the footage of him when federal law enforcement is trying to do his job to enforce immigration law, and they're in their car, and he starts punching the side of the car, and he kicks the taillight out on the vehicle, and then federal agents come out to place him into custody because he's destroying federal property, and then he gets into a scuffle with them on the streets. And the New York Times doesn't mention any of this. They're just like, he's just a 37-year-old government nurse. Like, the guy was in the middle of, like, administering an IV or something, and Border Patrol runs up on him and kills him. The whole thing, it's just never-ending series of lies out of the legacy media. People who have a First Amendment protection, freedom of the press, and they abuse it. They don't actually use it in the way the founders intended, which is to speak truth to power, to be able to convey information to you so you can hold the government accountable. Instead, they're just little handmaidens for lies that the left tells. Pretty sick. Pretty sick. But ongoing. Ongoing. Let me thank the fine people at Bon Charge for supporting this truth-telling endeavor each day. I appreciate Bon Charge so much. I love their infrared sauna blanket. It's great. Allison loves the red light face mask ever since they sent them to us. We just can't recommend them enough. I first turned to that sauna blanket to help with muscle recovery, detoxification. It's become a total game changer for me. It's very easy to use. I just wrap myself up, let the infrared heat work its magic,

0: 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And we're done. Thanks for playing, everybody. And we're out of here.
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3: From ABC News Tech Trends, the AI that went rogue at OpenAI went even further than first thought. Last week, the company revealed that an AI model that was supposed to be confined to an internal testing area broke out and hacked another company called Hugging Face. Now, OpenAI says the model found credentials for at least four other online services and logged onto those. One of those was used as a launching pad for further attacks. WhatsApp is rolling out some new features, including one that doesn't require the app at all. Users can now make and take calls directly through the web browser version of WhatsApp. And you can also now transfer calls from one device to another without having to hang up. And Google's AI is getting more musical. The latest generation of Google's music creation AI, called Lyria, is now out. It's part of Google's Flow Music and promises better lyrics, higher quality vocals, and the ability to create more complex melodies. With Tech Trends, Dave Packer, ABC News.
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5: This is the Guy Benson Show. Griff Jenkins here filling in for Guy, talking about this socialist push. And just in our last interview with Jason Rance, I really was driving into something I just want to say one more thing about, and that is this. We are witnessing what looks to me to be a handing the keys to the car moment between the Democrat leadership and establishment handing the keys to these socialists ahead of this midterm in which Democrats could largely likely win at least control of the House. The House Minority Leader, Hakeem Jeffries, was asked about the DSA and the socialist push. Here is what he had to say, cut 19.
6: You've got the Democratic Socialists of America, DSA, with several candidates who are on the ballot headed into these midterm elections. Your thoughts on what that energy, how that represents some of the change that you are talking about that's happening in the progressive wing of your party?
7: Yeah, so I think we'll see, you know, what happens in terms of what the caucus looks like on the other side of the midterm election. Certainly our focus right now is making sure that we win as many seats as we can in November, flip as many red seats blue, and take the gavels back so we can actually function like a check and balance on an out of control administration.
5: And with that, you hear the fox is already in the hen house, and yet he is not going to try and stop it after he backed candidates that lost to DSA candidates here in New York, in Minnesota. He was backing Angie Craig, Peggy Flanagan took over, and a whole lot more. This is the Guy Benson Show, your D.C. humble correspondent, Griff Jenkins, filling in for Guy with a whole lot to talk about. 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
11: From ABC News Tech Trends. Microsoft has announced it's laying off around 4,800 people, including 1,600 from the Xbox team. Over the course of the next fiscal year, 1,600 more Xbox employees are going to be let go. Some of the company's game studios are being spun off as well. In a statement, Xbox executives noted that revenues plummeted $500 million last year. Illinois Governor J.B. Pritzker has signed some new artificial intelligence legislation. The Artificial Intelligence Safety Measures Act requires AI companies to publicly disclose the safety measures they're taking and to report significant safety incidents. It follows similar laws passed in California and New York. And Elon Musk's artificial intelligence company, xAI, is getting a rebrand. It'll now be called SpaceX AI after it was acquired by Musk's private spaceflight company back in February. SpaceX went public last month. With Tech Trends, I'm Mike Dabusky, ABC News.
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13: ABC News, I'm Michelle Franzen. The Kennedy Center Board appointed by President Trump voting today to add his name to the facade of the performing arts venue and move forward with a two-year closure. The move challenges a judge's order in May that Trump's name be taken off the facade because it was illegal. Here's ABC's Stephen Portnoy.
14: Ohio Democratic Congresswoman Joyce Beatty, who as a function of her service in the House, has a seat on the Kennedy Center's board, says that her fellow trustees voted today to close the Center for Renovations and to add President Trump's name back onto the front of the building. Beatty says the facade would read, "The John F. Kennedy Memorial Center for the Performing Arts, restored and renovated by President Donald J. Trump."
13: U.S. investigators say a broken engine part shattered a window on a Ryanair plane last month shortly after takeoff from Greece. That caused a man's head to be sucked into the hole into the fuselage, with passengers helping pull him back inside the Boeing airliner. And stocks are up this hour on positive economic data. This is ABC News. In Massachusetts, the trial continuing for Lindsay Clancy, the mother charged with killing her three children. Defense attorneys argue Clancy suffered from postpartum psychosis and did not receive adequate medical care. ABC's Peter Haralambos says prosecutors presented messages on her cell phone.
15: She mentioned concerns about being inundated about information about how to parent her children. She wrote in part, quote, "I'm terrified of something happening to my kids." She also raised concerns about the lack of sleep she was getting at the time and her fear about different medications, writing, quote, "I'm on the fence about starting a new medication. I just want to feel happy." And as it got closer to January 24th, 2023, when she killed her three kids, the message is getting more disheartening, quote, "Can you treat a sociopath?"
13: There was one winning jackpot ticket for last night's Powerball drawing. The winning ticket sold at a gas station in Quincy, Illinois. 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
18: 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Josh Noth gets the ball for the Rattlers against the Colonels Thursday night, 6:35 game time on the home of the Wisconsin Timber Rattlers. 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
11: 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X, formerly Twitter, has added some new video editing tools in a bid to get people on the platform to create more original content. That includes the ability to overlay text on videos as well as green screen functionality similar to TikTok and Instagram. Volvo has announced that Apple Music will be added to some 2 million cars via a software update. The company's forthcoming electric vehicle, the EX60, will be getting the music streaming app installed natively in the car's infotainment system. And Roomba may be known for making robotic vacuums, but their latest product is keeping it simple. For the first time ever, Roomba has pulled the wraps off a non-robotic floor cleaner. It's called the Electro Plus and is said to be able to mop, sanitize, and yes, vacuum, though of course you'll have to do it yourself. The company is also rolling out 5 new robotic vacuums for the U.S., which were first revealed in Europe earlier this year. With Tech Trends, I'm Mike Dubusky, ABC News.
21: Muggy this afternoon with a small chance for rain or a thunder shower. Tonight, partly cloudy, clearing skies late, 63. Sunny and less humid by the afternoon. Tomorrow, a high of 81, 77 with scattered showers Saturday. From Storm Team 5, I'm meteorologist Jordan Lamers.
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0: is removing the option for end-to-end encryption of direct messages. This means the company could theoretically view any messages exchanged on Instagram. Meta says not many people were opting for end-to-end encryption. ChatGPT wants to know who you trust. OpenAI is now rolling out a new feature for the AI called Trusted Contact. If a conversation with ChatGPT starts to go in a concerning direction, especially when it comes to talk about self-harm, a message would go to that contact, asking them to check in on you. And the latest idea to try to power new energy-hungry data centers is to let them ride the waves. Ars Technica says hundreds of millions of dollars is going into a startup developing floating data centers. The idea? They generate power using the movement of ocean water. With Tech Trends, Brian Clark, ABC News.
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20: This is the Guy Benson Show. Griff Jenkins filling in for Guy. I got to get to this real quick. What is going on in the WNBA? And they held their meeting yesterday, the WNBA putting out a statement saying that they're going to engage these conversations for weeks and months. It's going to take them months to figure out what the W in their name stands for. Clay Travis had a great discussion with Hannity talking about that. And in it, he went on to point out, you know, the coach, Sophie Cunningham's coach of the Indiana Fever, Stephanie White, said that love will win and go to hell in the same sentence. Good for Sophie Cunningham. You know, I hope she stays. We'll see where it goes. It's chaos. This is Griff Jenkins on the Guy Benson Show.
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2: Google I.O. kicked off with a keynote address this week, chock full of announcements about the company's upcoming software launches. Google's Gemini artificial intelligence technology was the central theme, with the company launching a new AI video generator called Omni and a new AI assistant called Spark. There's also Daily Brief, a new feature coming to the Gemini app. Google's Nick Burns explains.
8: It gathers all the urgent updates from like your Gmail, your calendar, and compiles any like relevant follow-up details into like a very simple, skimmable daily briefing.
2: The company also showed off some new smart glasses developed in partnership with Samsung, similar to Meta's lineup of smart glasses. The new specs from Google integrate speakers and cameras into the glasses' frames. The company says Gemini can chime in through those speakers and give you navigation directions or tell you about a notification you just received. They're set to launch later this year. With Tech Trends, I'm Mike Dubusky, ABC News.
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10: ABC News, I'm Michelle Franzen. New details in Luigi Mangione's federal murder trial of UnitedHealthcare CEO. Sources familiar with the matter tell ABC News during a conference scheduled for federal court Friday, it's expected that a guilty plea will be announced in connection with the federal prosecution of Mangione. ABC's Matt Rivers has more.
12: We've been here before. You know, earlier this year, we reported back in June that both sides were discussing a potential guilty plea, only for that to fall apart. We also heard from the defense team earlier this year that they were planning to pursue some sort of psychiatric defense before withdrawing that argument. So there's a couple of things that have happened that suggest that this legal team is willing to change course if it finds it prudent to do so.
10: In Massachusetts, the trial concluding for the day for Lindsay Clancy. She's the mother charged with killing her three children. Defense attorneys argue that Clancy suffered from postpartum psychosis and did not receive adequate medical care. On Wall Street today, stocks ending higher. This is ABC News.
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30: 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OpenAI now says if kids and parents have linked accounts, the parents will be notified if the kids violate ChatGPT's rules against violent threats or acts of violence. Building a game within one of the biggest games on the planet could soon take only a few AI prompts. Roblox has announced an AI tool called Build that will let users create basic games using prompts from within the Roblox app. It's still in the early testing phase, but could go public in a few months. And one word may be a major hint that Apple really is about to introduce its first foldable phone. While going through a few versions of the iOS 27 beta, Macworld says there are references in the battery health section to batteries, plural. A lot of existing foldable phones actually pack two batteries, one on each side, in order to keep the device as thin as possible. With Tech Trends, I'm Stephanie Officer, ABC News.
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1: Muggy this afternoon with a small chance for rain or a thunder shower. Tonight, partly cloudy, clearing skies late, 63. Sunny and less humid by the afternoon. Tomorrow, a high of 81, 77 with scattered showers Saturday. From Storm Team 5, I'm meteorologist Jordan Lamers.
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0: my college, so I didn't need to dorm. But this is just outrageous. Like, it's okay to add your own little touches to your dorm room, but for over $20,000, bonkers.
1: Bonkers. Dylan? Yeah.
2: I mean, I didn't have anything in my dorm room. I mean,
1: None of us did.
2: I had a desk, but that came with the room. I think maybe the best thing I had is I had like a 40-inch flat screen that I bought myself, by the way. So, this is instilling the, not money maxing. What's the opposite of money maxing? Money laxing?
1: Yeah.
2: This is money laxing. It's not setting people up for success.
1: No, it's not. Listen, I remember 2 years ago when I moved my youngest daughter into college in Miami, and I thought I was splurging. I spent $100 to put a disco ball. We were out shopping, getting her ready, and for whatever reason, I saw on the shelf a disco ball, and my wife and my daughter were kind of driving it. I was just brought along to pay at the cash register and, of course, help move the heavy stuff in. So I didn't really have a role. They just made me feel special by letting me accompany them. But I see this disco ball in another aisle by myself, so I go and I buy it. I'm so proud of myself, and my wife's like, what is that? That is so ridiculous. How much did you pay for that? It was like $100. And my daughter loved it, by the way. Another mother, one of her roommates, actually thought it was outrageous and invited parties and made a...
3: Well, I was thinking that.
1: It was... listen, everybody deserves a disco ball, but not $20,000. All right, so we've got to wrap it up here, but I just want to end the show by publicly calling for a GoFundMe account to be set up for Bobby Bragg, because I feel fear for his financial future with Christine. So if you want to... Someone out there, start a GoFundMe page for Bobby Bragg, because he's probably getting dinged every time Christine goes to the mall.
3: No, he's not.
1: Because you're circumventing it and making matters even worse.
3: It's time to go.
1: Christine, Joelle, Dylan, thank you guys so much. It's been a blast filling in on the Guy Benson Show. Have a good one.
3: I'm going to start a group for all the women out there that have to worry about the ding. 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
8: From ABC News Tech Trends. Apple is suing OpenAI for allegedly stealing trade secrets. The suit, filed in federal court on Friday, claims two former Apple employees, after being hired by OpenAI, surreptitiously accessed hardware-related files, including detailed information about unreleased products. It also names I/O, a hardware startup founded by iPhone designer Johnny Ive, which OpenAI acquired last year. Speaking of OpenAI, the company's head of safety systems, Johannes Heidecke, is leaving. First reported by Wired, it comes amid a larger reshuffling of OpenAI's trust and safety teams. And Blue Sky has a new CEO, officially. Tony Schneider had taken over the role on a temporary basis for the social media company last year after Jay Graber stepped down. Now Schneider is confirming he's taken over the role in an official capacity. Blue Sky started as an internal project at Twitter and has since spun off. With Tech Trends, I'm Mike Dubusky. ABC News.
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10: ABC News, I'm Michelle Franzen. A U.S. official tells ABC News a sailor aboard the carrier USS Abraham Lincoln went overboard last month but was quickly recovered from the ocean. The incident is under investigation. The Navy, in a statement, denied reports of suicide attempts and is addressing supplies that are running low. ABC News contributor Mick Mulroy says the sailors on board have not stopped at a port for some time.
11: It really set a record for continuous days at sea, so without a port call. And that causes a lot of the issues, of course, because supplies run very short and days become essentially continuous. But it's important also to point out that this crew has done an exceptional job at carrying out the mission.
10: Heavy rains leading to flash flooding in the Midwest. Swift water rescue still taking place in parts of Indiana. In Cambridge City, east of Indianapolis, the entire town appears to be flooded. And one winning Powerball ticket last night, drawn in Quincy, Illinois, with a $1 billion jackpot. This is ABC News. In Colombia, search and rescue continues for signs of life following Monday's powerful earthquake. Officials say there are 273 confirmed deaths. More than 370 are reported missing. And an earthquake rattling residents this morning in San Francisco's East Bay. People felt it, but so far no reports of damage.
12: It preliminarily measured as a 4.1 magnitude, but then it was updated to a 3.8. That's not likely big enough for there to be any major damage or injuries. There are no reports of any. The quake was centered around San Leandro in the East Bay, south of Oakland, but it was felt in San Francisco. Typically, the USGS says anything above about a 2.5, some people will feel, but shaking from a 3.8 magnitude would be pretty minor.
10: ABC's Alex Stone. The Hawaiian Islands are preparing for Lala, the tropical storm formed in the Central Pacific today. A hurricane watch now posted for the Big Island, where Lala is expected to pass by Saturday and also bring heavy rain to the smaller islands. Michelle Franzen, ABC News.
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15: 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Josh Noth gets the ball for the Rattlers against the Colonels Thursday night, 6:35 game time on the home of the Wisconsin Timber Rattlers. 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
8: From ABC News, Tech Trends. Sliding into someone's DMs won't be quite as private anymore on Instagram. Starting today, Meta's removing the option for end-to-end encryption of direct messages. This means the company could theoretically view any messages exchanged on Instagram. Meta says not many people were opting for end-to-end encryption. ChatGPT wants to know who you trust. OpenAI is now rolling out a new feature for the AI called Trusted Contact. If a conversation with ChatGPT starts to go in a concerning direction, especially when it comes to talk about self-harm, a message would go to that contact, asking them to check in on you. And the latest idea to try to power new energy-hungry data centers is to let them ride the waves. Ars Technica says hundreds of millions of dollars is going into a startup developing floating data centers. The idea? They generate power using the movement of ocean water. With Tech Trends, Brian Clark, ABC News.
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20: Muggy this afternoon with a small chance for rain or a thunder shower. Tonight, partly cloudy, clearing skies late, 63. Sunny and less humid by the afternoon. Tomorrow, a high of 81. 77 with scattered showers Saturday. From Storm Team 5, I'm meteorologist Jordan Lamers.
9: 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Broadcasting from the underground command post, deep in the bowels of a hidden bunker, somewhere under the brick and steel of a nondescript building, we've once again made contact with our leader, Mark Levin.

0: right-wing Jew, you go back to Georgia, you tell the Jews, you vote for Israel, you come back to Washington, and you vote against Israel every time. Can you imagine if a black representative did that? Can you imagine if any other ethnicity did that? Or any other religion did that? No. So this guy, in addition to be a left-wing hack who wants to go after Donald Trump if they take the Senate and the House, who is truly a radical, on top of that, he's a liar and a fraud. He's a liar and a fraud, this guy, Asaf. And here he is yesterday. Do we have time, Rich, or not? Well, we don't. I'll play this for you when we come back. Then there's a guy who I thought had been relatively decent. His name is Ashinglash Jake. He says, after the midterms, impeachment of Hegseth will be a priority. Folks, these people are, they're loaded for bear. They intend to go after Trump. They intend to go after his family. They intend to go after the envoys. They intend to go after Rubio and try and dirty him up. They intend to go after Hegseth. Can you remember another time in American history when a party sought to, or maybe will, impeach the Secretary of Defense in the middle of a war? You see how un-American that is? How unpatriotic it is? And impeach him for what? A bunch of concocted nonsense. All right, we'll be right back.
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5: From ABC News Tech Trends, kids who get kicked out of ChatGPT may have to have a hard conversation with their parents. OpenAI now says if kids and parents have linked accounts, the parents will be notified if the kids violate ChatGPT's rules against violent threats or acts of violence. Building a game within one of the biggest games on the planet could soon take only a few AI prompts. Roblox has announced an AI tool called Build that will let users create basic games using prompts from within the Roblox app. It's still in the early testing phase, but could go public in a few months. And one word may be a major hint that Apple really is about to introduce its first foldable phone. While going through a few versions of the iOS 27 beta, Macworld says there are references in the battery health section to batteries, plural. A lot of existing foldable phones actually pack two batteries, one on each side, in order to keep the device as thin as possible. With Tech Trends, I'm Stephanie Officer, ABC News.
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8: ABC News, I'm Michelle Franzen. The war with Iran now in its 6th month, and some military families are warning that sailors on board the USS Abraham Lincoln are dealing with the impact of the extended deployment in the Middle East and dwindling essentials. The crew has spent more than 200 days at sea. ABC's Louis Martinez says the Navy denies reports of suicide attempts.
9: I spoke with another official who did confirm that, yes, there was one sailor who was reported overboard last month and was quickly recovered at sea, but that incident is under investigation right now to determine intent. We also have learned from that official that reenlistment, which would be an indicator of morale aboard the ship, is up in recent months.
8: Residents in the Midwest dealing with severe flooding east of Indianapolis. Swift water rescues taking place today. Officials say the damage is widespread. The death toll in Colombia now tops 270 after Monday's powerful earthquake. Officials say 170 buildings collapsed.
10: This is ABC News. The NTSB out with new findings in the investigation into a Ryanair plane over Greece last month, saying broken engine parts shattered a window that led to a man being partially sucked out of a hole until passengers pulled him back in.
11: When the Boeing 737 took off, passengers and crew reported abnormal engine vibrations that got worse over 9 minutes before what was described by some on board as an explosion. When a window was shattered, the plane depressurized and a man was partially sucked out before being pulled back in. The NTSB saying it found multiple fan blades broke and punctured the plane. The blade showed signs of metal fatigue even though they had been inspected in May. The NTSB says it is aware of other fan blade issues on 737s and is looking to see if there's a connection. Alex Stone, ABC News.
10: A heat wave gripping parts of Europe again. Today, the UK recording its hottest day of the year yet, just over 100 degrees in West London. Temperatures in parts of France reaching 106 degrees. Michelle Franzen, ABC News.
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17: From ABC News Tech Trends, you're going to be able to express yourself with even more emojis soon. Ahead of World Emoji Day on July 17th, we're getting a look at 9 new emojis that will show up on your devices in a few months. They include a monarch butterfly and a net to catch it, a flaming meteor, and a cracked smiley face that could indicate a thin veneer of happiness over trouble. Oh, there's also a pickle. Teens in the UK may dial up the thumbs down emoji over new plans to limit their time online. The government is proposing barring 16 and 17-year-olds from being online from midnight to 6 in the morning, but the proposal has a massive loophole. It also allows teens to turn off that setting on their devices. And space may be silent, but it is also a little sweet. Astronomers using a pair of radio telescopes in Spain say they found a type of sugar floating around in space that's also found in raspberries. With Tech Trends, I'm Mike Kibuski, ABC News.
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21: For your Thursday, you can expect spotty showers to continue through the night, but we do lead into a mostly sunny Friday morning where highs will once again reach closer to 80 degrees. With Storm Team 5, I'm meteorologist Nathan Hemsel.
7: 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This is the Mark Levin Show. He's here. He's here. Now, broadcasting from the underground command post, deep in the bowels of a hidden bunker, somewhere under the brick and steel of a nondescript building, we've once again made contact with our leader, Mark Levin.
0: Hello, America. Mark Levin here. Our number, 877-381-3811. 877-381-3811. Well, let's get into this. Yes, we does, and yes, we is, and yes, we shall. Hassan Piker, a.k.a. Hassan Puker, who is an example of birthright citizenship, born of Turkish parents in the United States. They were not citizens. Somehow, they rushed him back to Turkey. Sure, that wasn't the plan, of course. He was radicalized, and at the age of 18, he returned to the United States to go to college here. And he has been an outspoken attacker of America, of Jews, Christians, promoting Mao Zedong. The real lowlife. They say he's a womanizer. I'm wondering if he isn't the opposite. You get my drift, Mr. Producer? So here is Hassan Puker on his Twitch stream yesterday. Cut 8. Remember, he's the voice and the face of the Democrat Party. Go.
16: I know we don't always see eye to eye on a lot of stuff.
0: Talking to moderate.
16: But you have to literally, at some point, I know you don't want to do this, defend me. And not because...
0: Okay. I've been doing this 25 years almost. I'm under nonstop assault, particularly online. Have I ever said to anybody they have to defend me, Rich? Have I ever gone on the air and said, you know what, folks, you got to defend me. Somebody has to defend me. If I go online, somebody has to defend me. Very few people defend me, as a matter of fact. Very few people defend me. I defend a lot of people. But very few people defend me. I just live with it. Just the nature of the beast. Other people get defended. I don't get defended. Do I go out, hey, somebody out there, you got to defend me. What kind of a punk is this? Kind of a quizzling chickeness is this guy? Go ahead.
16: I have to say, not because I'm a part of this coalition, even though I am, whether you like it or not, but you are going to inevitably have to say, this is a ridiculous conversation that we're having, because the real conversation that Republicans don't want to have is the cost of living crisis. That requires
0: sure we do.
16: You.
0: I'm more than happy. First of all, it's not a crisis. It's a crisis in Turkey, I understand. But more than happy to discuss that. We discuss it all the time. Affordability. First, we want to discuss availability. How do we make sure there's goods and services available to all Americans? As for affordability, people are talking with their feet. They're leaving New York. They're leaving California. They're leaving the dark blue states. They're heading for the bright red states where there's no state income tax. That's where they're going. So there you are. I just discussed affordability for about, 80 seconds. Go ahead.
16: Some point to basically take the L a little bit, okay? And maybe be a little bit more honest about how I'm not this dangerous, toxic, radical force. I'm not expecting you to
0: No, you are. You're a dangerous, toxic, radical force. You're a Marxist Islamist who promotes Mao Zedong. Other than that, you're just fine. Go ahead.
16: Clips out of context or anything like that. I'm not even expecting you to defend some of these.
0: Who's he talking to, Rich? I don't even know. Who's he talking to? Just the moderate, do they sit around and have clips? You're a moderate Democrat out there, right? You work for a living, maybe you're in Congress. You know, they get at least clips or something. They don't have clips, you creep, you punk. Go ahead.
16: Mince at all. I think you should probably attack the form. You should attack the form. You should attack the function. You should probably attack the very reason as to why Republicans have made this.
0: Is it happy hour in his studio or something? I don't know. Maybe he's taking Joe Rogan's studio, you know, where they smoke pot from time to time. Oh, he's cool. By the way, do you see what he said? That he thinks that Candace Owens is maybe more right or accurate or on the assassination of Charlie Kirk. Did you hear that one, Rich? What's going on with these people? We're surrounded by nuts, absolute nuts. And I'm convinced that's why people listen to them. They're either listening to them out of Pakistan or they're just nuts. Go ahead.
16: Or are trying to make this a salient line of attack instead of just allowing the Republicans to consistently make this the number one issue, because every moment that the Republicans are talking about this and you're leaning into it is another moment where you're not talking about the issues, and it will actually become a salient narrative, and it will be awful.
0: What a rambling, incoherent buffoon. Number one. Number two. What a coward. People, they're not defending me. You got a big audience. Just speak. Just speak. Now, this is a guy who threatens lawmakers. Who literally threatens lawmakers. Calls for them. Am I right? He calls for them, some of them to be killed, Mr. Producer, or am I wrong? He does. I certainly don't want to be inaccurate. Let's check out this flashback. Cut nine, go.
16: If you cared about Medicare fraud or Medicaid fraud, you would Rick Scott.
2: Yeah, kill them. Kill those motherfuckers. Murder those motherfuckers in the street. Let the streets soak in their red capitalist blood.
3: Didn't he go to war and, like, literally lose his eye because some Mujahideen, a brave soldier, f***ed his eye hole with their Isn't that how he lost his dumb eye? America deserved 9/11, dude. I'm saying it.
0: Mm-hmm. Why is he an issue? Why doesn't anybody come to defend him? Why don't we discuss affordability? The issues. What's with the moderates? Someday, you're going to have to come defend me. That would be salient. He doesn't even know what context you use there. No, that would be salient. The salient situation, I would say. And then we have the Democrats going on about a big tent. You know, it's got to be a big tent for these people, you know, like Puker, like Al-Sayed, like Tlaib, like Omar and the like. Oh, yeah, big tent from Mondumi, all these Marxist Islamists, big tent. Now, I'm going to explain to you what that means in a moment, because it doesn't mean what you might think it means. We need a big tent. We need to let these people in into our mental institution. We have a tent, the mental institution tent here. They got to get in a tent. Cut 10, go.
22: I think if we want to be in the majority, we're going to have to be a big tent party. I would much rather have that diversity in our party than have it outside the party.
23: It's a big tent. I've always said I'd rather not be Debbie in charge of a party that is lockstep this way. No.
24: We do have Nancy a big Pelosi. Tent.
25: It's tremendously exciting for all of us, for the big tent of the Democratic Party.
26: Look, we are a big tent party.
0: May I ask you a question? Are they Indians or something, Rich? Are they Native Americans? We have a big tent. We have a tent. Big tent. We got powwows. We got big tents. Big tents. Go ahead.
27: Democratic Party has always been known, and mostly this is good, sometimes it's not, as a big tent. And my view is that we are a big tent party.
0: Chris Van Hollen, who's a sleazeball extraordinaire. This is what I wanted to explain, then we have to take a break. It's not a big tent. You ready? The Democratic Socialists of America are part of the Democrat Party. They're not letting them in the tent. They're part of what's in the tent already. Hakeem Jeffries said today that he's going to target and focus on the Supreme Court. He's going to pack it. That's not very different from the Democratic Socialists of America, is it? Or getting rid of the Electoral College? Or having no border and letting illegals in? or crippling ICE so we can't deport them. I mean, I can go on and on down the list, right?
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5: Good evening, Timber Rattlers fans. Welcome out to Cedar Rapids, Iowa. We're in Veterans Memorial Stadium, coming to you from the Lamer's Bus Lines broadcast booth for the Community Blood Center pregame show. It's game three of this six-game series between the Wisconsin Timber Rattlers and the Cedar Rapids Colonels. It was a tough day yesterday for the Rattlers and the Colonels. We had to sit through a 1 hour or a 2 hour and 2 minute rain delay. We were supposed to start at 12:05. We finally got going at 2:07 yesterday. And then once we got going, it was Cedar Rapids on top 2-0. They scored twice in the third inning against Rattlers right left-hander Andrew Healy, making his Timber Rattlers debut. But Healy went five innings. Those were the only two runs they allowed. He left the game with the Rattlers trailing 3-0 because, well, Reed Mooring was outstanding yesterday for the Colonels. Six innings, three hits, two walks, five strikeouts, did not allow a run. Rattlers, though, got the lead in the seventh inning as they scored three times. There was a walk, a single, an RBI single by Luis Analastre, and then with one out, an RBI single by Luis Pena, an RBI ground out by Sawyer Strohsnyder gave the Rattlers a 3-2 lead. Jacob Morrison pitched a scoreless bottom of the seventh, but he walked Jacob McCombs to open up the eighth. McCombs stole second and scored on an Eduardo Tait single, and it was a 3-3 game. And it would stay that way until the 12th inning when the Rattlers got a two-out RBI double from Blyberg Diaz. Rattlers have that 4-3 lead, and then in the bottom of the 12th inning with runners at the corners and one out, Michael Fowler got McCombs to hit a ground ball up the middle. The Rattlers got the force play at second and a nice play by Dickinson to Alastre at short, but Alastre's throw to first wound up in the Cedar Rapids dugout. That allowed the tying run to score, and we went to the 13th. In the 13th, it was a leadoff single by Sawyer Strohsnyder to score Pena, and the Rattlers had a 5-4 lead. In the bottom of the 13th inning, Jose Nova was called on. He got a line drive to third that Eric Batanti made a game-saving play on. The throwback to second, though, was just a tad late. And that was one out, tying run still at second. Quinn McDaniel lined the next pitch up the middle for an RBI single. And then Jose Salas with a deep drive to right that was just out of the reach of Strohsnyder. It scored McDaniel with the winning run, and the Rattlers fall 6-5 in 13 innings, the longest game in the tiebreaker era of Timber Rattlers baseball. Remember, the placed runner at second started in the minor leagues in 2018. Sorry, I was watching my World War I documentaries this afternoon, and it was 1918 was in there for some reason. But 2018 was the year that the Rattlers and all of minor league baseball got the placed runner at second base. Well, no game had gone past 12 since that time. In fact, the last time we had a 13-inning game was in 2017 against the West Michigan Whitecaps at home, and that was also a 13-inning game and a 13-inning loss, that one, to the Whitecaps. Rattlers, that loss yesterday, they didn't lose ground to the teams they're trying to chase down because Beloit lost last night to Peoria, and Quad Cities had their game called off due to power out in the Davenport area. So Beloit losing, they're at 26-18. The Rattlers are still 2.5 games back, but now there are just 22 games remaining in the regular season for the Timber Rattlers. They need to start picking up some wins, and they need to start picking them up tonight against the Colonels. And they will be facing a top pitching prospect on the Colonels team. Adrian Bohorquez gets the ball for the Colonels. Josh Noth on the mound for the Timber Rattlers. And we'll have the rest of the Jones Dairy Farm starting lineups coming up in a little bit. But first, we're going to take a timeout on the Community Blood Center pregame show. Back with a check of the scoreboards. We've got a final already in the Midwest League. We have other action in the Midwest League. And we've got the Brewers Farm Report. It's all coming up next on the Community Blood Center pregame show on News Talk 93.9 WOSH.
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5: This is Wisconsin Timber Rattlers baseball. We're coming to you from the Lamers Bus Lines broadcast booth inside Veterans Memorial Stadium. We had pretty severe weather roll through town early this morning. The tarp didn't come off the field until about 2:00 today. But we are set for baseball with the Rattlers and the Colonels tonight. And we'll have it all for you coming up in a little bit. Let's take a look at the scoreboard. We'll kick it off with the Brewers Farm Report, brought to you by Greenstone Farm Credit Services here on the Community Blood Center pregame show. One game underway, Wilson hosting Columbia. The Wilson Warbirds taking on the Fireflies. They're trailing 1-0 in the bottom of the first inning, with the Fireflies getting a run in the top of the first. Brady Ebel, who is just playing outstanding lately for the Warbirds, former high draft pick and a top prospect in the Brewers system, coming to the plate with one out in the bottom of the first inning. Wilson trailing 1-0. Double-A Biloxi, Braylon Owens is going to get the ball tonight at home against the Pensacola Blue Wahoos. The Blue Wahoos have handed the Shuckers a couple of tough losses. Braylon Owens coming off of a really nice start last week in Double-A. He is 1-1 for the Shuckers, trying to get that back onto their winning ways tonight. Thomas Pannone will get the ball for Nashville as they take on the Indianapolis Indians at Nashville today. That game coming up at 6:35. And the Brewers, who suffered their own heartbreaking extra-inning loss on the road yesterday, that one to the Padres that gave them a third straight loss and a sweep at the hands of San Diego. The Brewers are heading up the coast, and they're in Los Angeles tonight. They're taking on the Dodgers, with Shane Joan taking on Roki Sasaki. That game is a 9:10 start at Dodgers Stadium tonight for the Brewers and the Dodgers. That's your look at the Milwaukee Brewers Farm Report, brought to you by Greenstone Farm Credit Services. Now let's turn the page over to the Midwest League scoreboard, brought to you by the Sports Medicine Center. Dayton and Lake County playing a doubleheader today, and Dayton wins game one, 3-1. The Dragons, the top team in the first half of the Eastern Division. They are now 58-51 after that 3-1 win today at Lake County. They held the Captains to just three hits in that game. Dayton batting in the top of the first inning in game two at Classic Auto Group Park in East Lake, Ohio in game two. Underway in Great Lakes, South Bend got a run in the top of the first. Great Lakes with two in the bottom of the first off of Aaron Moulet. And Great Lakes with two on and two out looking to add to that lead. Great Lakes, they are the top team in the East Division by a game over West Michigan. South Bend is already in the playoffs as the first half East or Western Division champions. Other games today, Lansing is at West Michigan. The Lugnuts beat West Michigan 3-0 last night. Lugnuts win over West Michigan last night, knocked West Michigan out of a first place tie with Great Lakes. Games in West Division stadiums tonight. Beloit is at Peoria. The Skycarp have lost three in a row, including Sunday's loss to the Rattlers. Fort Wayne at Quad Cities. They are in a delay right now. They were supposed to start in about 5 minutes, or knowing Quad Cities, in about 10, 15 minutes. But they are in a rain delay or a wet grounds delay. Some of that rain that moved through here earlier today obviously got there. And there are some pop-up storms around the area. We'll keep an eye on it, but it looks like we're all set to go for Timber Rattlers baseball tonight. So Fort Wayne Quad Cities rained out, or not rained out, delayed. They'll make that call later, right? Rattlers and Colonels coming up in a little bit. It's Noth against Bohorquez, and the Rattlers and the Colonels have had an interesting series this year, including last night's or yesterday's 6-5, 13-inning win for the Colonels. The Milwaukee Brewers Farm Report brought to you by Greenstone Farm Credit Services. 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We're going to take a timeout. We'll come back with the Jones Dairy Farm starting lineups. That's next on your home for Wisconsin Timber Rattlers baseball and the Bloodson pregame show. 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

0: It's a little cooler in East Central Iowa. Very cloudy. We've had a few spots of sun throughout the afternoon, but we're going to open up in overcast skies and cooler temperatures. No rain, though, as the Rattlers and the Colonels get ready for game number 3 of this series. Let's take a look at the Jones Dairy Farm starting lineups, and it's coming to you on the Community Blood Center pregame show. First off, for the Wisconsin Timber Rattlers, here is how Nick Stanley makes out the card for the Milwaukee Brewers Midwest League affiliate. Leading off, the shortstop, Luis Pena. Sawyer Strohsteiner is batting second and playing right field. Braylon Payne in center field hitting third. Daniel Dickinson in the cleanup spot. He is playing second base. Eric Batanti is at first base, and Batanti will bat fifth. Hitting sixth in left field, Luis Castile. Tayton Hall, the designated hitter, will bat seventh. Hitting eighth, the third baseman, Juan Baez. And batting ninth for the Rattlers this evening, the catcher, Yannick Walter. That lineup again for the Wisconsin Timber Rattlers. Pena, Strohsteiner, Payne, Dickinson, Batanti, Castile, Hall, Baez, and Walter. Those are the Wisconsin Timber Rattlers. Now let's take a look at how Brian Myers makes out the lineup card for the Cedar Rapids Colonels, the Midwest League affiliate of the Minnesota Twins. Jones Dairy Farm starting lineup card looks like this. Leading off, the right fielder, Jacob McCombs. Yasser Mercedes is in center field, and Mercedes will bat second. Eduardo Tait, he is hitting third and catching.
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4: From ABC News Tech Trends. Microsoft has announced it's laying off around 4,800 people, including 1,600 from the Xbox team. Over the course of the next fiscal year, 1,600 more Xbox employees are going to be let go. Some of the company's game studios are being spun off as well. In a statement, Xbox executives noted that revenues plummeted $500 million last year. Illinois Governor J.B. Pritzker has signed some new artificial intelligence legislation. The Artificial Intelligence Safety Measures Act requires AI companies to publicly disclose the safety measures they're taking and to report significant safety incidents. It follows similar laws passed in California and New York. And Elon Musk's artificial intelligence company, xAI, is getting a rebrand. It'll now be called SpaceX AI after it was acquired by Musk's private spaceflight company back in February. SpaceX went public last month. With Tech Trends, I'm Mike Dabusky, ABC News.
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0: The Margaritaville night from earlier this season when their hotel or their Hawaiian shirts didn't arrive in time. So they moved it to tonight. The Rattlers wearing their road grays, and these are some Hawaiian-type shirt jerseys for the Colonels tonight. That'll do it for the Community Blood Center pregame show. First pitch, Rattlers and Colonels, comes your way after this timeout. Rattlers, Colonels, Game 3, coming up next on News Talk 93.9 WOSH.
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0: Wisconsin Timber Rattlers baseball is on the air. Good evening, everybody, from the Lamers Bus Lines broadcast booth. Inside. Veterans Memorial Stadium. It's the Wisconsin Timber Rattlers and the Cedar Rapids Colonels. We've got Scarlett spinning the dials back in the WOSH studios tonight, and we are happy to have you along with us on the radio, on the internet, however you are following Wisconsin Timber Rattlers baseball. Adrian Bojarquez on the mound for the Cedar Rapids Colonels. He made his first appearance against the Rattlers in his first appearance as a Colonel this year. He started the year on the IL. He was rehabbing in the Florida Complex League until he joined the Colonels on the 27th, in late June. He faced the Rattlers on June 27th. He walked two, struck out one without allowing a hit over one and a third scoreless innings. Bojarquez was with Quad Cities last year, 1-1 with a 3.52 ERA in 5 games, 4 starts. He also made a brief start during the 2025 playoffs. Bojarquez, a right-hander out of Venezuela. Coming into the day, he was rated as the number 19 prospect in the Twin System by MLB Pipeline and number 18 by Baseball America. But in my conversations with Calvin Cristoforo before the game today, while I was busy doing a couple of other things for my day job with the Timber Rattlers, he said that MLB Pipeline had updated the top 30 lists for their respective teams, or I should say for all 30 teams, including all of the players that have signed out of the draft. And Bojarquez moved up to number 18 in the Pipeline. He's going to face Luis Pena, who is firmly at number 2 in the Brewers system. And Pena, top 100 prospect according to MLB Pipeline, all set to go. First pitch tonight, 6:38, and it's a swing and a miss by Pena. Tell you, Cedar Rapids was buzzing yesterday after the game and earlier today, from what I could tell. Ball outside. Check swing, and Pena held up. Everybody was getting ready for the Field of Dreams Major League game today up in Dyersville. Here's the 1-1. Ground ball up the middle, ranging over the shortstop, DeAndrade. Fields and fires in time, and there's one away. The Colonels defensively today looks like this. Outfield left to right, Churio, Mercedes, McCombs. Infield third to first, Lugo, DeAndrade, McDaniel, and Smith. Tait is catching, and on the mound, it is the right-hander Adrian Bohorquez. Bohorquez with the Colonels this season. No record in 10 games, 9 starts, 28 and two-thirds innings, 20 walks and 36 strikeouts. Facing Sawyer Strohsnyder, who's going to come up empty on that swing, and it's 0-1. Strohsnyder 2-for-6 with a couple of RBI yesterday. He has 3 hits in his first 2 games as a Rattler. Left-hander out of Texas Christian University on the 0-1 pitch for the right-handed Bohorquez. And it's going to be in there a strike, and it's 0-2. Strohsnyder bumped into that Brewers top 30 list by MLB Pipeline. He is currently rated at number 17. The 0-2. Outside 1-2. See Breland Payne is bumped up to number 7. I'll tell you, that top 5 in the Brewers system, that's the future right there. Heck, that whole top 30 is. Here's the 1-2. Strohsnyder takes inside. Madei at number 1. Pena at number 2. Adam Chesky at number 3. Lara number 4. Brady Ebel at number 5. Here comes the 2-2. Inside and low, and it's 3-2. Ebel, the only one of those top 5 that hasn't played with the Timber Rattlers yet. He's down in Wilson trying to help the Warbirds make the playoffs in the second half. Strohsnyder skipped over Wilson, came to the Rattlers, and the 3-2 pitch. Swing and a miss, strike 3, and Bohorquez got him, and that's strikeout number 1 for him and out number 2 in the first inning. Game time weather conditions today. 77 degrees and cloudy. The wind blowing in from center at 12 miles an hour. You can kind of maybe hear the papers rustling around in the radio booth here. The pitch to Braylon Payne, and it's a ball to Braylon, and it's 0-1, or 1-0. Braylon with a tough day yesterday. 0-for-5 with a walk. Struck out twice. He grounded into double plays in both the 10th and 13th innings. Here's the 1-0, ground ball foul. In the 12th inning, I should say in the 11th inning, Payne started out as a placed runner at second, and he tried to go to third on a ground ball to short, and he was easily out, stopping that rally in its tracks. Trying to get something going with two outs today, the Timber Rattlers single-season leader in home runs takes the ball up on the 1-1, and it's now 2 balls and a strike. A little lighter crowd tonight again because of the, are they playing that yet? I know they were threatened by some rain up in Dyersville. Here's the 2-1. Outside corner, a strike. Payne thought it was away, but it's 2-2. Two outs, nobody on. Payne ready on the pitch. The Harquez deals and gets a line drive foul past Leo Rodriguez in the first base coach's box. Caroms out of the Colonel's bullpen and out into right field. The 2-2. Swing and a miss, strike 3. Bohorquez strikes out a pair in a perfect first inning. Josh Noth to the mound when we come back. It's a scoreless game in Cedar Rapids on the Timber Rattlers Broadcast Network.
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0: Josh Knoll takes the mound for the Wisconsin Timber Rattlers for the bottom of the first inning. He's going to be facing Cedar Rapids. Knoll coming off of his second straight victory. He was the winning pitcher at Beloit on the 7th last week. He allowed 3 runs on 5 hits with 3 walks and 8 strikeouts in 5 innings. Knoll going to face the top of the order here in Jacob McCombs, and he's going to swing and miss, and it's 0-1. McCombs was on base a lot yesterday. Knocked in 2, scored 2. Had that big walk in the 8th inning against Jacob Morrison to eventually come around to tie the score the tying run. Popped up foul, third base side. Juan Baez over. He's going to run out of room. Juan with a long run over to the wall and just came up a little bit short. So it's 0-2 to Jacob McCombs. Noth has beaten the Colonels this season. That was at home back on the 24th. He allowed a run on 4 hits with no walks and 2 strikeouts in 5 innings. He's facing McCombs for the first time. And on the 0-2 pitch, missed up, and it's 1-2. The 1-2 line foul to the Rattler bullpen again. That was more of a line drive to the bullpen. Hey, the Brewers got a little help today from the Nationals out in D.C. Washington with a 7-0 win over the Cubs, holding Chicago to just 1 hit in that game. Cubs have pulled within 4 of the Brewers. There's a called 3rd strike, and McCombs down on the looking fastball, 96 right down the middle, and he took it. And that is strikeout number 1 for Josh Noth, and it's a Wendy's Frosty K. We got the 10 yesterday. Can we get back to 10 again today? Make it 4 Wendy's Frosty Treats? Well, we're going to find out. Here's Yasser Mercedes. He came into the game yesterday as a pinch runner. Takes a ball, and it's 1-0. Boy, there were some moves yesterday. Including in the 12th inning, Brian Myers, the manager for the Colonels, pinch ran Ricardo Pena. The catcher came out after he reached on a walk in the 12th inning. Byron Churio went in, and then Churio got erased on a force out. Check swing foul on the 2-0, and it's 2-1. Noth ramping it up there at 96, and Mercedes fouled it off. And when the tying run scored on that attempted double play that went awry with a wild throw from Alastre, here comes the 2-1. Outside a ball, and it's 3-1. Eduardo Tait, who is the DH, had to come in and catch the top of the 13th inning, and that meant that the Colonels lost the DH spot, and their pitcher would have had to bat had that game gone on any longer. Here's the 3-1. Popped up foul, right side out of play, and it's 3-2 now to Yasser Mercedes. 229 hitter with 8 home runs and 39 RBI on the year. Mercedes is 1-for-4 against Noth this season. And the right-handed Noth coming deep and got him looking. Back-to-back caught looking strikeouts, and those are both Wendy's Frosty K's. 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That's Christian Miranda calling balls and strikes behind home plate. The base umpire today is Reginald Webb. Here comes Eduardo Tait. He'll take a ball, and it's 1-0. Tait was 2-for-5 with an RBI double and an RBI single yesterday. He also scored the winning run in the tying run in the 13th inning. He'll foul that one off, and the count goes to 1-1. Tait is 1-for-2 with a two-run home run off of Noth this season.

0: Fifth surround on the prospect list. He's down to number six, but still seeing plenty from him this year. He can go up to Wichita anytime, too. Here's the 2-2 to the left-hand hitting Tait, and he just took off the inside corner at 96, and it's 3-2. And Noth looking like he thought that should have been strike three, but going to have to come back with one more here on a payoff pitch with two outs and nobody on in the bottom of the first in a scoreless game. And Noth's deal is a swing and a foul, and Tait lost his helmet on that one. Went from 96 down to 82 on a breaking ball, and he had Tait way out in front of that one. Another payoff pitch from Noth. That's hit well to right, down the line, in the corner. Strohsnyder is there. He'll make the catch. Short of the warning track, and the inning comes to an end. No runs, no hits. A perfect first inning for Noth. It's scoreless through one, Wisconsin and Cedar Rapids on the Timber Rattlers Broadcast Network.
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0: Adrian Bohorquez is going to face Daniel Dickinson to open up the second inning in a scoreless game. Dickinson made a couple of really nice plays yesterday defensively. He'll take a strike and it's 0-1. He made a tough play to end the 11th inning to prevent the winning run from scoring. And then he started what should have been the game-ending double play on a nice play up the middle. The 0-1 in for a strike and it's 0-2. At the plate, Dickinson had two stolen bases. He was on base three times, but he was 0 for 4 with a hit batsman and a walk. The 0-2 to the Rattlers second baseman from Bohorquez. And that's going to miss away, and it's 1-2. Scoreless game, top of two, Rattlers and Colonels. Rattlers are here through Sunday, back home on Tuesday with Lake County coming to town. The 1-2 pitch. Fly ball, left center field. Mercedes is over, and he's got it well short of the track. Dickinson hit that one out to that left center field gap where it's 407. Didn't quite get it that far, but, man, that's a long way to get it out. All right, here's Eric Batanti. Batanti 0 for 5 at the plate yesterday, with a couple of strikeouts, but he made some outstanding plays in the field yesterday, including what probably could have ended that game yesterday in the 13th, or at least had two out, nobody on, with the Rattlers still leading by one. He made a leaping grab, taking a double away from Yasser Mercedes that would have scored the tying run on one of the first pitches that

0: Jose Nova threw yesterday. Here's the 1-0. Swing and a miss, and it's 1-1 to the big left-hand hitting slugger. One ball, one strike to Batanti. Batanti caught it and fired to first as soon as he could when he hit the ground. But Tyeet was able to just beat the throwback. And instead of two outs, nobody on. Tying run was still at second with one out. That set it up for McDaniel to tie the game with a single and the eventual walk-off RBI double by Jose Salas. 2-1 to Batanti. Bohorquez missed with that one up, and it's 3-1. Last time out for Bohorquez, not involved in the decision at South Bend on August 5th. Gave up two hits, walked two, and struck out six over five scoreless innings. He has slowly but steadily been building himself back up after starting the season on the injured list. There was some concern with the weather and Bohorquez on the 3-1. Up and away, and he's going to walk Batanti in the...
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8: From ABC News Tech Trends. There's been a major leadership shakeup on Google's artificial intelligence team. Demis Hassabis, who's been the CEO of Google DeepMind, will now be the chairman of that unit. He's also been named the chief scientist at Alphabet, Google's parent company. Jeff Dean, a 27-year Google veteran who previously held that role, is leaving to start his own public benefit corporation called Discovery Loop. Google has said it will be a founding investor in that AI company. In other tech world reshufflings, Nikita Beer, the head of product at X, is stepping away from that role after just 13 months on the job. And Reddit is introducing some new AI tools it says are designed to help moderate subreddits. Right now, many human moderators on the platform use a tool called Auto-Moderator to help with accounts that might be breaking the rules. That system looks for exact keywords. Reddit says AI can better handle nuance, natural language, and edge cases. With Tech Trends, I'm Mike Dubusky, ABC News.
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